A bit older, Mary Lou Williams, vinyl, original vinyl, 1974, Zoning. Here's Mary Lou Williams, Zoning, on Observations of Deviance.

Who says I don't play popular music that the people like? I play all kinds of stuff. Led Zeppelin, John Paul Jones. What do you know about it? Doing all kinds of stuff, broadcasting live from Tucson, Arizona. My name is David. The show is Observations of Deviance. I'll give the drummer radio stream WFMU, and that was John Paul Jones of Led Zeppelin doing a Led Zeppelin tune, No Quarter. That was solo John Paul Jones live in Minneapolis, Minnesota, October 21st, 1999. I like that track. It's cool. It's kind of like jazzy with the keyboard forward, no Jimmy Page guitar craziness. Cool stuff. Cool stuff of a different wavelength is Wadada Leo Smith. His new album, Constellations and Hemispheres, on the Burning Ambulance Music label. We heard a nice long track, Dark Matter, Particles of Light, Mirror of the Unseen, All-Star Cast. Here's just some of the people in there: Fearon Akloff, Melvin Gibbs, Bill Laswell, Bobby Naughton, Marcus Gilmore, Sylvie Courvoisier. Great stuff from Wadada Leo Smith. And we started with Mary Lou Williams doing a Dizzy Gillespie composition, Medi 2, from her self-released album Zoning. We're halfway through the show. Got lots more great stuff for you. We're going to keep going with more new creative improvised music, this time from a musician from Portland, Oregon, Rich Halley. The Rich Halley 4 has a new album, A Distant Land, on Pine Eagle Records. The link to the Bandcamp page is in the playlist, as are all the new stuff from this year. I'll put a Bandcamp link or something for you. We're going to hear the title track from the Rich Halley 4's new album, A Distant Land. From Portland, Oregon, Rich Halley 4, A Distant Land, here on Observations of Deviance.

totally love that unexpected fuzz guitar solo at the end of that South African disco electro funk groover. Cool stuff on Observations of Deviance, broadcasting live from Tucson, Arizona. My name's David. This is Give the Drummer Radio Stream, WFMU. And that was Penny's Groove by Penny. I Feel It. Afro synth reissue, obscure little funk gem there from South Africa getting reissued. Also in there, live music, Chess Smith, Clone Row, composition called Ready Beat Live, once again in Minneapolis, Minnesota. This was October 6, 2025. The taper that recorded the Chess Smith track is the same taper that recorded the John Paul Jones track that we heard earlier. YouTube links to the full shows for both of those tapes are in the comments, and definitely check out that guy's YouTube page. All sorts of really cool, more obscure left field type music in there. John Lurie and John Zorn, just a couple to mention off the top of my head. Also in that set, Idris Akamor and the Pyramids, Beginning Roots from Malcolm Cotto Presents Quatermass Sound Lab on Strut Records, and we started with Rich Halley 4, A Distant Land. Got more stuff for you queued up on the, well, not, this is not really queued up, because it's a special little edit I made of some vintage vinyl. Joe Maneri, Udi Hrant and Friends, The Music of Cleopatra on the Nile, obscure exploito record from 1962. The highlight here is Joe Maneri's wild clarinet solo and solos across the album, but this solo in particular. So I made a little edit that kind of bumps up the clarinet. You can hear it a little bit better in the mix. So here's a wild clarinet solo from Joe Maneri, Song of the Pyramids, going back to 1962, only on your community radio station, WFMU.

0: Thank you very much. We are the Staple Singers. We bring you a greeting from Chicago, Illinois. Yeah. The Staple Singers is a family group. The father and three daughters. These are my daughters up here. Yeah. Help me. Yeah. Oh, Pop's a mess, ain't he? Yeah, I like these girls. Next to me, my oldest daughter, she sang tenor. She's born in April. She's Irish, yeah. The one in the center, the next oldest, she sang baritone for group. She's born in October. She's Scorpio. Last but not least, the youngest group sang lead for the Staple Singers. She's born in July. She's a moon child. Thank you very much. Old Pop, it don't matter so much about him, but he was born in December. He's just a bad old Capricorn. That's right. Yeah. I'd like you to know the girls by name.
1: I'm Cleo.
2: I'm Yvonne.
3: I'm Mavis.
0: And I'm Pop. Our musicians call themselves the Staple Swingers. On piano, Lynn Ron, James on bass, Fleming on guitar, Leroy on drum. Get him a big hand. But I just want you to know the Staple Singers theme is love, freedom, and peace. Our purpose is to bridge the generation gap between mothers and daughters, fathers and sons, whatever it may be. White and black, rich and poor, black and black. Woo! That black and black is the son of a gun to get together, y'all. Yeah, you're tough. We're gonna keep on at it though.

Y'all, let Pop rap to you a little bit now. Yeah. The song says, I like the things about me that I once despised. That's true. When I was a little boy, I didn't want to be a little black boy. The reason why I didn't want to be black, I was having it so hard, you know? Down in Mississippi, the white and the black lived door to door. And I could see the little white kids having it so good. I just didn't want to be black. I said to myself, there's something wrong right here, something. He got plenty of clothes to wear, plenty of shoes, and I don't hardly have anything to eat. Something wrong. I said, this ain't no place for a little black boy. It's too hard. I looked around, I said, we don't know nothing, we don't have nothing. But after I got a little larger, I began to read a little bit, and I began to find out that we had some great, great, great black creative men, y'all. Right on. I began to read about George Washington Carver, the greatest scientist that ever lived. Then, in Chicago, about 80 years ago, at Providence Hospital, do you know that the first successful open heart surgery was performed by Dr. Daniel Will Dale? He was a black man, y'all. Right on. Yeah. I began to say, sure, I'm doing all right. It's all right to be black, because we're somebody. Yeah. Right? All right, then. Then, come on down to something we can remember ourselves in our day. The great Malcolm X and Dr. Martin Luther King, y'all. Two of the greatest to ever live. Yeah. I like the things about me now, you know, that I once despised. I found out that it's great to be black. We have some of the greatest men. We used to burn our brains out trying to straighten our hair, you know, trying to have straight hair. One morning, we woke up with that natural, that beautiful natural. And I said, here it is. All right. All right. That's it. Oh, God. You can't beat us. Can't look no better than we can. Can't do nothing no better than we can. The black is just great, y'all. All of you young people, you got it made, because you're somebody. You know why I say we're somebody? Because there ain't no other nationality can go through what the black man went through with and still survive and look as good as we do, y'all. Right on. Right. I can say like my friend Jane Brown tonight. I can say it loud. I'm black and I'm proud. Yeah.

Greetings once again to everybody out in Radio Land. It's your host, David, broadcasting live from Tucson, Arizona. The show is called Observations of Deviance, right here on Give the Drummer Radio Stream, WFMU. More new music from Scandinavia, in particular Norway. Solita and Axel Dorner, Conversations from a new or recent album, Etui on Sawa Jazz Records. We heard vintage live music from the Staple Singers, I Like the Things About Me, 1973 live at the Hampton Jazz Festival. Stemsetter Lillinger, studio live session, self-released by Christian Lillinger. Great duo, Elias Stemsetter, Christian Lillinger. Stemsetter is also in the group Wrens. We heard Stemsetter Lillinger do Fluoro and Gran. And we started out with the music of Cleopatra on the Nile, clarinet solo edit of Song of the Pyramids, featuring a very wonderful Joe Maneri sax solo, clarinet solo. And just as a quick reminder, it's October on WFMU. That means it's the Hellraiser fundraiser. 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They're going to be represented live and remote. So definitely, if you can, think about how WFMU plays a part in your life and how you might be able to support WFMU. We only come briefly in October and earlier in the year. This is how we keep things going, and we've got more music for you. We've got stuff to share. More from Scandinavia, Finland, Raoul Bjorkenheim and Paul Nielsen Love. They have a new album coming out on the Finnish record label WeJazz. It's called Ping, and we're going to hear a track called Raptor. Raoul Bjorkenheim, the great guitar player, Paul Nielsen Love, the great drummer. Great guitar drum duo. Let's check it out. New creative improvised music from Scandinavia here on Observations of Deviance.

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1: 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Light works for beginners. 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

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We watched on our phones, moans like trombones through time zones. What was the significance? What was the significance? The significance. Arrow caught delusions. What was?

It all falls away. We are a part of the happening. The happening. Yeah, you didn't start shit, but you are a part of the happening. You are a part of what's happening. And still, we have to be amongst the bullshit. Lost in orbit. Trying to find our way. Our drunken ass wobbling down, trying to find our way. Locked in the cycle, the vortex, the cycle, the vortex, the cycle, the vortex, the cycle, the vortex, the cycle, the vortex, the cycle, the vortex, the cycle.

brothers died for this.

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David, been broadcasting live all evening, 3 hours of freeform radio from Tucson. That was some live More Mother back on August 28th of this year. More Mother with the drummer Lily G. Finnegan. And we started with Raoul Bjorkenheim and Paul Nielsen Love. That's it for me. Thanks for hanging out with me this evening. Thanks for the comments. Thanks for listening. I'll be back with more cool stuff. Next week is a big one. It's going to be Leap Life, Saul Williams interview, Saturday, October 17th. See you back here next week. Observations of Deviance. Peace.

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I wanna get off of this godforsaken train. Well, I'm thinking about you all the way from Brownsville to Laredo. Bought a round trip ticket from Denver to Durango. I'm counting all the tracks till I get off of the train. Somewhere the ghost of your warm love lies between your long black hair and your pretty dark eyes. 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

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I give a thousand Hail Marys just to figure out what went wrong. Well, I'm thinking about you all the way from Brownsville to Laredo. 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Counting all the tracks till I get off of the train.

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I'm Doug Shulkin. My show, Give the Drummer Some, appears live on the stream every Friday, 9 to noon. Tune in then.

people that cannot help themselves. Welfare's helping people that cannot help themselves. I said, boy, they ain't gonna help you unless you live in Detroit one year. If your case is open, give you plenty of fuel and clothes. If your case is open, they'll give you plenty of fuel and clothes. I said, boy, they won't help you till you have told everything you know. To the welfare, they'll make you sit there all day. Go down to the welfare, they'll make you sit there all day. I said, if no, they ain't gonna help you, they'll make you sit there and wait. Oh boy, I believe I'll go there myself. Yes, boy, I believe I'll go there myself.

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Here we are in Harlem. Everybody's here but the police, and they'll be here any minute. It's high time. So catch this song. Here it is.

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'Cause the sky is high, so am I, yes, yes. Yes, I vibe a bit. 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That's enough now. Wait a minute. Wait a minute. Wait a minute. 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That's a killer. Yes, baby. Better next out on the sidelines than my wife's in here tonight. She don't vibe either. You know, get away. 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

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I ain't worried about no rent. Get away from me, you Jose, yeah. Hi, hi, so have I. I'm all laid out and relaxed. Oh, dear. Oh, dear.

Welcome to Afro Spot. Welcome to Afro Spot, everybody. Now we're swinging.

you. 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Don't forget, tomorrow afternoon we have a Sunday afternoon jump here. Tomorrow afternoon, the Sunday jump.

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His eyes, they searched the altar for what seemed the millionth time. And there knelt the little red-haired boy, no more than 8 or 9. Well, he knelt beside that little boy and he prayed with all his might. And his grip was somewhat stronger when they all shook hands that night. The deacons, they talked it over. What a waste of time, they raved. A 3-week-long revival and only one little boy was saved. Well, they prayed and they asked forgiveness for wasting the good Lord's time. The old evangelist, he went his way, but he left a star behind. A guiding light for millions, a king of faith and joy. His name, Billy Sunday, the little red-haired boy.

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We said we believe in rules, even though nobody thinks we do. Life, she's a strange old train, running usually like a runaway while nobody knows the rules. That's just talk. Better watch you run your horse in smaller circles. Watch you run your horse in smaller circles. I saw you run your horse in smaller circles. You ran your horse in smaller circles. The feather in your hair is flying in the wind. I stood and I watched you ride like I could never do. And I never saw much a prettier thing, I thought, than you. Running your horse in smaller circles. Running your horse in smaller circles. You said you go through a lot of guys. I can't say I was too surprised, babe. I got eyes. You said it's hard to find a guy to want you for who you are rather than for what you do. I don't know, I see much difference in the two. I saw you run your horse in smaller circles. Saw you run your horse in smaller circles. I knew when I first saw you all those years ago that I expected then I'd get to know you a whole lot better. We run the same circles. I used to ride more wide, but we love most the people we resemble most, and I look at you almost like I'm looking in a mirror. So now you're gone to Mexico. God knows where you'll go in all the years to come. I don't know if you'll remember me, but I don't see how you could help but see when you look into your mirror, me, running forever, my dream horse in smaller circles.

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The feather in your hair was flying in the wind. And I stood and I watched you. I watched you ride like I could never do. I never saw much a prettier thing I thought than you. Running. Your horse in smaller circles. 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

0: It is nice to be back on American soil, even though it's temporary.
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Yeah, okay, let's go. Hey. Good morning, good day, good evening. Good to see you. Welcome to Give the Drummer Radio. It's an alternate web stream from WFMU. This here is DO Radio. I'm Jeff G. Hosting this show from 9 a.m. to noon Eastern Time. Kicking off a full day of live shows on this Sunday, October 11th, going 9 to midnight on the Drummer Stream. Speaking to you live from Brooklyn, where it is gray, cool, and looks to be rainy and breezy. I think we've hit autumn in New York, finally. We are in the midst of a month-long fundraiser we call the Hellraiser, and special shows often ensue in this period, and today, no exception, a couple of specials. This program will be kicking off a minimum of a two-week special surveying the Clean Feed record label, as they have put out their last record. They ran 2001 to 2026, a 25-year run out of Portugal, and it's just an astonishing collection of albums. They still exist. You can still buy records from them, but it seems like no new releases are coming. So just as I did last October with their look at the Soul Note record label, we're going to give Clean Feed their flowers and try to wrap our heads and ears around the 700-odd records that they've released over the past 25 years. Also coming up later today on the Laughing Clock on the Drummer Stream with DJ Peter at 6 p.m. special coming up on drummer Barry Altschul. So we're going to begin and try to focus on this particular program on Clean Feed artists that I certainly was otherwise unaware of, and looking to explore the Portuguese jazz scene that was chronicled by Clean Feed, especially in the early days. There was always a lot of cross-pollination between American musicians, European musicians, certainly Portuguese musicians. But focusing now on the early run and also throughout, focus on the scene in Portugal. We're going to begin with Clean Feed number one. Song number one from this record. Group is billed as the Implicate Order. Mixed crew here. We got Steve Swell, Ken Filiano, and Lou Grassi. Familiar names. With Rodrigo Amado and Paulo Curado. At Seixal. Oh my God. That's the name of the record. That's where it was recorded. And we're going to hear For When Tathagatas Walk the Earth. Cheers to Clean Feed, celebrating 25 years of wonderful music like this.

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D.O. Radio is the show. Jeff G. is the host. You are the listener. We do this together. And in the words of Jesse Kaminsky, we agree to call it radio. Celebrating the wonder that is the Clean Feed catalog on this show and next week too, part of a Hellraiser special. I maintain that you could just throw darts at a wall of Clean Feed album covers and come up with a great show. There's nothing, there's no risk here whatsoever. We began with the first item released by Clean Feed, really by a trio called The Implicate Order from 2001 for when Tathagatas Walk the Earth, a reference, I think a Buddhist reference to some kind of elevated way of being that was recorded at Seaxal. And the last couple of cuts do feature two Portuguese musicians joining Steve Swell, Lou Grassi, and Ken Filiano. Did not hear them on that one. I think it took Clean Feed a little while to really get up to speed. One of the new names that I discovered in sort of researching the deeper catalog was Bernardo Sassetti, a pianist. That's who we heard after Implicate Order. Canzone number 7, Andante, from a record called Nocturno from 2002 with his trio. That tune composed by a Spanish composer, Frederic Mompou. And I read an interview with the label head, the head of Clean Feed, Pedro Costa, who said, when asked what the best-selling title in the catalog was, he said Nocturno by Bernardo Sassetti, which I had never heard of. So I felt like, well, that's a deep catalog. I should get to know better. Pedro Costa started young. He had a record store in Lisbon called Trem Azul, Blue Train in Portuguese, and that became the name of the sort of overarching company that operated Clean Feed. We heard next the Lisbon Improvisation Players from their record Motion from 2002, Copy This. This is an international group, Rodrigo Amado here, Ken Filiano again, Steve Adams on saxophone, and Acacio Solero on drums. That was followed by a trio of João Paulo, Paulo Curado, and Bruno Pedroso. 2003 release called As Sete Ilhas de Lisboa, and we heard Não Há Nada Que Se Possa Fazer. Went back to Bernardo Sassetti for a version of Thelonious Monk's Panonica from a double album he released in 2004 called Indigo. Happy belated to Thelonious Monk. Had a birthday just yesterday. The design of Clean Feed went through several iterations. I think in the early going, they seemed still a little bit beholden to a kind of Reed Miles Blue Note aesthetic, but quickly moved into their own thing. After Sassetti, we heard from Zay Eduardo and the Zay Eduardo Unit, a trio. The bass player Eduardo leads that one. We heard Cantar Alentejano from 2004, Jazar Nozeca, Musica de Jose Afonso. And man, I made a lot of typos in this playlist.
So keep an eye out if you're over there at wfmu.org/drummer on the playlist. One more Sassetti to close out the set. I left my heart in Algandoros de Baijão. Or Baijão. Unreal Sidewalk Cartoon, the name of this 2006 clean feed release. This is where their design really kind of takes on the clean feed aesthetic. What came to be known as is sort of a uncoated light cardboard trifold peeking out beyond the wrapping cover. A lot of records borrowed that design. Clean feed. Other specials are coming up today. Barry Altschul on The Laughing Clock at 6 p.m. But before then, a whole bunch of wonderful stuff happening. Right after this show at noon Eastern, we got Solomon. He's delivering some primal ice cream at noon. It's followed by Arb out in L.A. with the Arbitrarium on for 2 hours. She passes the drumstick to Steinsky for an hour of the rough mix. Then the aforementioned DJ Peter in The Laughing Clock. And closing out Sunday today, a special fill-in from Charlie Lewis. Busy doing nothing in for Calzone and Magic Records tonight, 9 to midnight out of Tucson. Okay, going to move in now to the mid-period of Clean Feed. Again, sort of trying to spotlight lesser-known, non-American, when possible, Portuguese musicians. Here's a record from Carlos Bica. Carlos Bica and Materia Prima giving us Canção Número 2.

0: You know, I looked at a map, and Mars is just one planet over. 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
0: That's exactly where jazz belongs.

And we're back. It's Dio Radio on your drummer stream dial, Sunday morning in October. Got the long bed music going so you know you can get ready for some yammering or disappear for a few minutes. It's the Hellraiser here at WFMU, and if you're not sure what that is or what it means, join the club. It is a month-long attempt to quietly raise funds to get us through an annual budgetary shortfall until we get to the once-a-year loud and proud fundraising marathon, usually in March or in spring. You may have noticed at the top of playlist pages, pledge widgets, boxes where you can enter your information and make a pledge to support the station. I would like to send my eternal gratitude and thanks to everybody and anybody who has contributed to this show so far or plans to. You absolutely do not have to if you're not in the mood or not in the green. That's why there's a lot of special shows this month. Singles Going Steady Week is coming up. Everyone, well, not everyone. I don't. But a lot of DJs play 45s that week. Nothing but. There's a special drummer stream show event coming up on October 30th. It's a Friday. The Drummer Stream will be celebrating its 16th birthday anniversary, Sweet 16, with a cast of dozens taking over Doug Shulkin's 9 to noon program and Uncle Michael's noon to 3 p.m. program. A lot of guests in the studio in Jersey City to celebrate this festive occasion. So you might want to mark down that day to spend as many hours as you can with the Drummer Stream. This show special is looking at the Clean Feed label this week, next week, possibly a third week. There's just so much great music. Looking at the 21st century, if you ask me the key labels for this music, whatever it is called, Clean Feed, top tier, along with Pi Recordings, Intact, Relative Pitch, Aramite. I'm not always sure what the majors are doing, other than ECM, I guess, but that, to me, those labels are where the action is. And Clean Feed has stopped releasing new music. They are still selling their catalog of 700-odd records. But Pedro Costa has said, enough. We are done at 25 years. That last set looked at kind of the middle period. You can kind of see the more recent design scheme, which was the result of new designer Travassos coming on board. We began with Carlos Bica and Materia Prima from 2010, Canção Número 2. That led into a recognizable theme, The Simpsons. Danny Elfman getting the Zay Eduardo unit treatment. Live and Capuchos from 2009. Most of the Clean Feed catalog is on Bandcamp, not all of it. This one I had hunt around for, not on Bandcamp. But once I saw that the Simpsons theme was on this record, I had to track it down. Great guitarist Luis Lopez followed with his Lisbon Berlin Trio, an international agglomeration, doing Song for M from 2011.
After that, a quartet going by De Maison. Record For Sale from 2015, we heard No Dogs. Which would mean that my family could not move in to that maison. That group, Luis Vicente, Marco Franco, Teo Cicaldi, and Valentin Cicaldi. After that, we heard from a trio called Lama, L-A-M-A, joined by Joachim Badenhorst, with the title cut from The Elephant's Journey from 2015. Lama features a great trumpet player from Portugal, Susana Santos Silva. That was followed by another tremendous trumpet player, Sei Miguel, who gave us Fermata from Salvation Mode, a 2014 release. We have since lost Sei Miguel, passed away, I think, earlier this year, certainly within the last 12 months. And his was the last release of the Clean Feed catalog. It's a long one. Might have to play that in the week 3 celebration. Another one with a Susana Santos Silva, followed with a pianist Kaja Draxler. Title cut from their record together, This Love, from 2015. And we just heard Beauty from a trio, Pedro Souza, Johann Bertling, and Gabriel Ferrandini, from Casa Futuro, also 2015. Now, if you're wondering how you can contribute to the Hellraiser, I would direct you to that widget at the top of the page. And to entice you, there are items you can get for your pledge. At $50, for example, you can choose one of two new t-shirts, which are fantastic. One of them is designed by Mayuko, who had a tremendously wonderful show on the Drummer Stream some time back. And the other one, I don't have the designer in front of me, but it does feature two very cute otters. You can see that and more on the swag page at WFMU.org. $50 for a t-shirt. More money gets you more things. Any amount is welcome. Okay. Enough yammering. Back to the Clean Feed. Here is Liba via Vecchio Trio with Luis Vicente again on Ornette Surrounds on Dio Radio.

So I only can say that jazz is a danger because it appeals to the lower instincts of the listener, and this is characteristic for some tendency in our time.

Squeezing in a little seasonal music there. It was Skeleton Dance from a record fronted by Carlos Bica, the leader, a bass player with guitar and drums from Jim Black. I guess billed as Azul. Skeleton Dance from More Than This 2017. Before that, the Selva Strings and Drums group, given as Blues Canino from 2023. Jose Diaz, great solo guitar record called After Silence Volume 1 on Clean Feed from 2019. Your Toes, Your Feet, Your Legs. Great one before that from the Luis Lopez Humanization Quartet. Eddie Harris / Tranquilidad Alborotadora. Where was the Tranquilidad, I ask? Believe, Believe, the name of that record, features the rhythm section of the Gonzalez brothers, Kids of Dennis. Gonzalo Almeida before that with the Ornette tune Mob Job. And another Ornette before that, Street Woman from João Lencastre's Communion 3. And Ornette Surrounds opened that set from 2024's Muracic, or Muracic from Liba Villavecchia Trio and Luis Vicente. Gotta go. More Clean Feed next week, but stay tuned right now for Solomon and Primal Ice Cream. Bye for now.

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0: It's a fantasy with fruit on top. 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

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Indeed, it is their failure to constitute it that gives the pornographic image the phantasmatic

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You're my baby, let me change your diaper. 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

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I'm proud to be a sociopath, evil, cruel, and sadistic. 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I'm King Kong smashing up your city. I drool all over you and study what you are wearing. And I think about the holes you have for tearing. I imagine your old tangled star all warm and damp. 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I want you to go to the toilet on my lap, in my face. I want you to do things that will fill you with disgrace. Do something that makes your father wish he had died. And internal stuff your mother yearns to have tried. I'm sick, ill, and morally objectionable. I have 3 eyes and an octopus tentacle. I have carbuncles of ugly lumps, a contorted spine and various humps. My clothes are fashioned from raw meat. Stinking dead rat shoes I wear on my feet. I have horrid hands just like those of lepers. Warts on my face similar to rat peppers.

I'm the ogre, the beast, munching away at the cannibal feast. I like to dig up carcasses and eat the brains, sniff your panties and lick the stains. Ladies want me, whether they know it or not. I'm a dinosaur from the land that time forgot. All the girls dreamy and gorgeous, beg and plead with this Tyrannosaurus. My body is the temple for the goop and junk. Ventricles and arteries clogged with gunk, choking up meaty bile and coughing phlegm. I like to think I was a prince among men. I smoke asbestos, but lungs are black and blue, still milk breath and bleeding gums to chew. I have a huge stomach that bubbles and burns from a lifelong diet eating maggots and worms. I watch another holocaust from my room with a view. Decomposing remains in the corner are nothing new. Flies buzz around the corpses that have turned crusty. Moss grows in the skulls and bones that are ever so musty. With matted hair and webbed feet, you really look good enough to eat. So I'm going to follow you all night long until you despair and join my throng. I am partial to the aroma of turpentine and melting plastics, making love to deep-sea creatures and sexual spastics. I adore war and plagues and guns and genocide, Agent Orange and the misuse of chemical pesticide. Car crashes and industrial accidents never bore me, and nothing's more charming than drowning at sea. I fantasize about severed limbs, shootings and decapitations, cholera, cancer, and drug-induced hallucinations.

0: Pourquoi, pardon?
1: Thank you.

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0: Wow. 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
1: Was that
0: was
1: you?
0: that I woke up and that I was already creating what you would call one of you would call it a hot mic moment. You know who Hot Mic is, right? He's the guy that
1: He's the guy that connects all the cords,
0: He's the guy that
1: kind of
0: accidentally
1: adjusts the
0: was
1: angle of the mic a
0: recording,
1: little too long,
0: and
1: if I
0: then
1: remember correctly.
0: he said all those things and forgot he
1: Yeah.
0: was recording, and ever since then it's been called a hot mic moment. And I think that's where we
1: Thanks,
0: are right
1: Hot
0: now,
1: Mic.
0: actually.
1: Where did he go? Where did he go?
0: Wow. Well, the story of Hot Mic is not, it's not hot. The story
1: Oh.
0: itself, it's the name. It's one of those things where the title is more
1: Sounds better
0: exciting
1: than it
0: than
1: is.
0: the actual story,
1: Right.
0: because it's really just like story is the audience, because the what he did and said was not that terrible. It's just the fact that he didn't know he was saying it to other people,
1: Oh, right. What was
0: which
1: he
0: is
1: saying?
0: the
1: Did I hear? Did I miss that part?
0: no,
1: Oh, okay.
0: I don't know. It's sort of like when you turned on Rashomon.
1: Oh wow, that put me right out. The first word I had to read, I can't remember. I don't even remember. It was like, oh, three guys in a circle, they had swords, or some of them, one of them did, and then I saw the first word in the subtitle and I quink, and then I was gone, and then it was directed by
0: That's not what how I remember
1: or
0: it.
1: My But it was a lot.
0: What
1: There
0: happened
1: were
0: from
1: like three levels
0: my
1: of
0: perspective?
1: subtitles, three languages of subtitles at once. It
0: From my
1: was,
0: perspective, that's not what happened.
1: no.
0: First of all, we didn't watch that. We put on Faster Pussycat, Kill Kill, and you thought because it was in black and white that it was that other movie.
1: Oh, there's only a couple that I know, that I remember, that I think of, that get stored in my brain at
0: It's all
1: once.
0: right. There's
1: Because
0: only
1: I got
0: so
1: a lot of
0: much.
1: color movies in my head.
0: There's only so
1: Movies
0: much
1: in color,
0: room.
1: Technicolor,
0: Greg thinks any movie that's black
1: widescreen.
0: and white is either Rashomon or The Last Picture Show for some reason,
1: Yeah, those two movies that I woke up or fell asleep to.
0: or sometimes he watches Young Frankenstein. He thinks that's a. He actually thinks that movie
1: They're
0: is
1: all
0: in
1: one in my
0: color.
1: head and my memory. Like, if I stop watching them and I don't see them for like 2 or 3 months, then they just become one movie. And it's like, it's pretty good. It's like a movie about a time machine that takes you to Transylvania, Track 29.
0: Putting on the Ritz.
1: Oh, can I give you a shine?
0: All right, now, so I suppose, listener, you've noticed that there is no bed music to this episode.
1: I think it's because our bed is not made.
0: Well,
1: Like, I certainly, my
0: that's
1: Excelsior
0: part.
1: got a little rattled this morning under the truck.
0: That's part of the reason. But
1: Yeah.
0: Greg, you can drop the facade, just let it go. Stop lying to the listener. And let them know that we have moved into our winter home. And yes, we have a winter home, and we have rented out the ice cream truck as a hearse for the winter.
1: Right.
0: Because, there's something that never goes out of style. It's never going to
1: And
0: be less. In
1: it's like
0: fact, it's
1: this
0: probably going to
1: season,
0: be
1: you got to keep
0: more.
1: it cold.
0: So, of course, sometimes ice cream trucks are secretly like rented out as cadaver carriers, and that's something we don't tell everybody,
1: Sometimes
0: because
1: unmasked,
0: in the
1: like more than
0: summer,
1: one, if there's like it
0: in
1: could
0: the
1: be a
0: summer it's
1: bad
0: ice cream,
1: day,
0: in the winter
1: busy
0: it's
1: day for corpses.
0: your grandpa. But look, that's just there's no like it's kind of a good thing, and it gives us a little bit of money to rent out to these businesses, these undercover
1: These businesses.
0: Yeah, those ones. But really, we get it. We get it. It's not like the most glamorous thing, but you gotta do what you gotta do, right?
1: We do.
0: And thank, whoever, thank
1: Who?
0: us
1: Who? Us? Me?
0: thank Greg that we have
1: Yeah.
0: a winter home.
1: You're welcome.
0: But we don't, kind of don't know what to do with it. And I want to say that, like, you hardly ever see you know, hearses turned into ice cream trucks.
1: Yeah, and if you ever see a hearse go by, wishing that you were the first in line.
0: Yeah, and if exactly
1: to get an ice cream.
0: And if you see a neighborhood, if you start seeing hearses that are transformed into ice cream trucks, you will know that
1: or vice things versa.
0: Not vice versa.
1: No,
0: if you see a hearse turned into an ice cream truck, that is the opposite of a recession indicator. That means less people are dying and more people are buying ice cream, and that's the world I want.
1: But where are we today? Where is our truck today?
0: We're renting it out as a
1: reverse of that. So things are not. That sounds like is the indicator reversed?
0: My friend, I would call it
1: the hearse
0: depression. Yeah, a reverse hearse indicator. It is a recession indicator of the greatest degree, and I don't mean like temperature degrees. I mean like societal.
1: Like,
0: yeah.
1: Well, I have a degree in.
0: But hey, I don't talk too much about it because I am benefiting from it, from people dying, and I just want to like be transparent about it. That yes, we do that, and if your ice cream smells funny, like formaldehyde in the summer, and you got it from us, well, that is why.
1: Yep.
0: Being honest.
1: Yep.
0: You like that?
1: The corpse was maybe a clown because it's tasted funny.
0: Oh.
1: Something like that. I don't know. I was mixing jokes. Again, I put all like four jokes together that
0: culturally
1: I
0: inappropriate
1: from my
0: for somebody who drives former clown car.
1: What I heard.
0: You know, our truck was a former clown car. It's really kind of insulting.
1: I'm telling you, we keep like, discovering more extra space in the truck. Which led us, it was a hallway. The hallway I painted led to our new winter home, or our old winter, the standard winter home. Somehow it got connected, like a little, I don't know, habit trail of time that we crawled through after I painted it, and we got into our winter home. It's nice. It's comfortable. Oh, it's a lot better than the truck.
0: And of course, Greg at
1: first
0: was like,
1: significantly less freezers.
0: Had some sort of temporary amnesia and was like, what is this? What is going on here? What is this place?
1: Where am I?
0: And I'm like, child, we spend every winter here. We spend every winter here. It's
1: right. Every
0: ancestral
1: winter.
0: Home.
1: How many winters?
0: and
1: has it been?
0: How many? You want to count? Is that what you want to do at this point?
1: One.
0: Is it that?
1: Two. I'm remembering them.
0: Is it that tedious to you? That you think that you need to count the days, the numbers, the moments?
1: Just like logging, a little housekeeping of time and memory and
0: what?
1: Stuff like that.
0: Why?
1: I like to assign memories
0: to issues?
1: Elements in the the table of elements.
0: I say let it go. Let's just hang out here in our winter home
1: table.
0: Until the snowbank frosts, because we're not going to be able to exit at this point anyways.
1: No.
0: So, you know, we might as well.
1: We're here for the duration.
0: We might as well become.
1: The truck is moving.
0: Friends.
1: It's making money. And we have an account open that the money comes to from the hearse people.
0: Yeah.
1: And so the winter.
0: We're
1: basically
0: stuck.
1: It's an okay
0: here.
1: Winter.
0: Enough food. I hope
1: we're stuck, but.
0: Brought some board games.
1: Maybe happy. What's happy?
0: But that's what happens. And that's.
1: I'll take a board game over.
0: That's why
1: sleeping in Excelsior under the truck every night.
0: Well, so this is an upgrade for you.
1: But I mean, it is a nice, actually, for the summer, it's not so bad. The Excelsior is really cooling and wicking.
0: I would say
1: for when I get the night sweats and the screams.
0: My only reticence about this or downside is that we do have to share a bed.
1: It's like, nah, we don't have to. It really is too pushed together.
0: Oh, no.
1: So we could separate them, but then we'd have, it's harder to get out of bed when there's nowhere to go.
0: What will our children think if we separate our twin beds and put an aisle between them?
1: I don't know. Ernie and Bert. We're Ernie and Bert.
0: What do they do? That our cats
1: Nobody
0: would
1: knows.
0: Look right
1: Nobody
0: at us
1: cares.
0: And
1: it's
0: say,
1: like,
0: what hope do we have?
1: Who cares what they did? Maybe
0: the cats
1: keep
0: would
1: the
0: look
1: eyes
0: right
1: on
0: at
1: the
0: us and say,
1: and
0: if
1: on the road.
0: You two cannot cohabitate,
1: Instead
0: how
1: of
0: can
1: where
0: we?
1: Our
0: and they would
1: beds
0: start
1: are.
0: Fighting too.
1: Yeah.
0: You know, and the reason is,
1: listeners,
0: I just want to, like, make sure you understand that in real life, when we turn off the radio, we live in perfect harmony. It is only faced with knowing that other people might be listening that we start it.
1: Yeah.
0: And the rest of the time, it's harmonic. We
1: invoke this sort of Laurel and Hardy desperation and, you know.
0: And I'll just say this.
1: Loss of time and loss of innocence.
0: If you caught us
1: what they did?
0: On a real hot mic moment, like we didn't know we were being recorded, it would be the most pleasant, affirming, I don't know.
1: You'd fall asleep like Rashomon is all I'm saying. Like that, you'd be right out. It could be really banal. It's not, you know, nothing to. I'm home, so I can't write home. It's like, what am I going to write? I did write on the wall while I was painting it, though. I signed it.
0: Oh man!
1: I painted that hallway. I signed it, and then the world opened up, and we were here.
0: And with that in mind,
1: maybe I'm magic.
0: I think that maybe the listener has their own perspective on this story, and it would be nice to get their perspective. So why don't we?
1: We could three best perspectives, and we'll make them into a short film.
0: So
1: someday, if we ever get the funding,
0: while we play some music that I've gotten together, and I found it in the racks here at the winter home, while you listen to that music, why don't we hear from the listener about their perspective on what's going on and what happened today on Primal Ice Cream. And where did the bed music go on Primal Ice Cream on WFMU's Give the Drummer Radio? Hello,
1: there it is, up in the road ahead.
0: Hello.

Once upon a time, three tones were on their way to a loudspeaker to play music. On a tape recorder, somewhere on the way, was a tone-haired bridge, which they had to cross, and under the bridge lived a nasty troll called the Erase Oscillator. He was so tall that his head, which was magnetic, rose above the bridge. First came the high tone, the smallest of the three, to cross the bridge. "Who is tripping on my bridge?" cried the oscillator. "Oh, it's me, the smallest tone. I am on my way to play music." It had such a delicate voice. "Now I am going to erase you," said the oscillator. "Oh no, not me. I am so small. If you wait a moment, the medium tone will come, and that is much bigger." "Well, all right then," said the oscillator. A moment later, the medium tone came to the bridge. "Who is walking on my bridge?" cried the oscillator. "Oh, it's me, the medium tone. I am on my way to play music." It had a less delicate voice. "Now I am going to erase you," said the oscillator. "Oh no, not me. If you wait a moment, the big deep tone will come, and that is much bigger than I." "Well, all right then," said the oscillator. Shortly afterwards, the big deep tone appeared and began crossing the bridge. And so deep was the tone that the whole tape recorder shuddered. "Who is tramping on my bridge?" cried the oscillator. "It's me, the big deep tone." Its voice was very deep. "Now I am going to erase you," said the oscillator. "Really? Just try it. I am so big that I am able to crush you completely and tear you to pieces," said the deep tone. Whereupon it went for the erase oscillator and crushed it and threw it into the direct current. Then the three tones continued on to the loudspeaker, where they played merrily. And if they haven't stopped yet, well, then they are still playing.

0: passed into an oxygenation state, and I can feel the veils lifting over the borders and rising. I have achieved levitation. With your assistance and clarity, I have left my astral form and achieved spectral. Thank you for your cooperation. Thank you for listening. Without your clarity, I would still be bound to gravity and the mass EMC squared. I can feel them all leaving now. They're running out of my ears like little jackrabbits gaily crossing the pasture that morning so long ago. And I'm over it all now, and I can flick back into 2-year-old pasture and the red barn and the kids on the beach and the stream saying, be good. And all
1: business. Oh, I remember it too. I remember, well, the deeps can come run through any time there, but I found out for a moment there in a field where your arms are ahead of your head.
0: And the field is there, and we're above it for a change, and we don't have to dally in it. We can move on to another fluttery business. We can levitate and transubstantiate. And can it be true that we can go so far as to teleport our astral bodies into another plane?
2: Another plane? The man's insane.
3: He's babbling just like he always
2: does. He's out of his nuts.
1: And so they take Pan away, giggling and fluting across the cement of his yesterday. But every once in a while, between the edge of, I've almost forgotten, and oh my God, what does it mean? We can just catch the slightest echo.
0: Little leftover electronic impulse from all this crazy statical feedback clicks, and you achieve a clarity that passes you too one step over the be good fence.

0: Well, I don't know about you, but that guy's plumb full.
1: And get him off of there. Let's get some of the boys.
0: I've heard some crazy critters in my time, but that
1: makes me sick the way he's coming on up there.
0: If he thinks I'm going to put out $3.95 for an album to listen to this kind of trash, I say he's crazy. I say that America doesn't need this kind of impudent young snots. And those are hard words, I know, but these are hard times.
1: Terrible times. Get him off of there.
0: They can't even understand that we are a war nation. We are at war. This is Franklin Delano Roosevelt speaking.
1: The only thing you have to fear is fear itself.
0: Hard times. The only salvation is to be good.

0: You whistled?
1: What?
0: You whistled in the wind and I came?
1: Oh, I did. Hold on one second. Greg, will you take over for a moment?
0: Take it over? Take the mic over? The concept over of the show? I was out. I was over there, like, just daydreaming and falling into the lull of the music, and I heard the whistle, and I thought, of course, like, in my dreams, I always remember that my nose whistle is potentially very loud in the room of whoever might be witnessing me sleeping, which is usually a choice few of really only one human and a couple of cats. But I thought it was my nose whistle, and I was like, well, but it's pretty much staying in tune and on tune and maybe even a little bit enjoyable for people to hear.
1: Hi, that's because I bought an auto-tune filter for your nose whistle.
0: I felt a little congested, but also freer.
1: Yeah, it's why your less nose
0: pitchy,
1: whistle
0: less pitchy.
1: Sounds like a 1990s Eurovision hit.
0: Yep.
1: Anyhow, we're back on Primal Ice Cream.
0: And auto-tuned.
1: And welcome back, listener. And we are at our winter home already. We came back here a little early. And I think you noticed, I finally found where the button for the bed music is in our winter home. And it's, for some reason, we can't have bed music unless we light a fire in the fireplace.
0: Right.
1: So
0: the temperature triggers the speakers.
1: I guess it's the same button
0: inside. I don't know.
1: Anyways, house is fully automated, except for a few things.
0: In the '50s, so you know.
1: Yeah, it's fun. It's kitsch. We like it kitsch. If it ain't kitsch, it ain't worth it. I think. If it ain't kitsch, it better be camp.
0: Yes.
1: Or something like that. I mean, I don't know. I'm workshopping
0: camping.
1: Some bumper stickers.
0: I have a
1: stickers.
0: Camping kitchen I could set up. If you want.
1: I don't think that's what I was talking about. I'm not sure.
0: I couldn't find the kitchen myself.
1: But I don't think so. And yes,
0: I see the kitchen. This.
1: I got a couple comments. People recognizing that they may have already liked a song that was on being played. This is yet another it bears repeating episode in which I'm playing a lot of tracks that we've played before. And I know that a lot of DJs are afraid of this, and I just want to say, if you're a DJ and you're out there, don't be afraid to play songs again. Like, it's, if you like it,
0: you
1: it's
0: might
1: fine.
0: Sing along. What if you already know the words now?
1: Think about it this way.
0: Listening, having heard it once.
1: Think about it this way. We already talked about how Casey Kasem, one of the most famous DJs, made a business out of playing the same songs every day.
0: Again and again.
1: So did other DJs,
0: they
1: like Dr. Demento, for one.
0: Yeah, yeah.
1: Anyhow,
0: the things there on is the chart are the ones that got played, right?
1: There is a precedence.
0: That thing. Somebody did that in the past.
1: And I hear some of you saying, but I don't like the precedence because it's capitalist. But let me say it from this direction. If you play songs again, think of it from the performer's perspective. Would you like to be an artist and have somebody only see your painting one time, or hear your poem only once and then put it away out of obligation of remaining, you know, new and obscure? No, you would like to have it repeat. You would want it to be, you know, universal in some way, or that it merits to be played again because it's likable. And I think that that's where I stand on this right now. And that's as serious as I'm going to get on this show today.
0: Great. And just to be clear to the listener that you're not standing, you're sitting on the counter in the kitchen. It's a hutch, really, not a counter, but you're sitting on the hutch. So you weren't standing up through all that. You were actually just sitting up on a thing.
1: And that's your takeaway with this whole dissertation I just gave you on authenticity?
0: Oh, yeah, because once again, I was out daydreaming.
1: Paying attention.
0: I was sort of listening. I listened to the archives. I listened to it in the archives repeatedly.
1: I don't know about this.
0: Like five more times this week I'll hear this. From a new perspective, from a new one, two, three perspectives, perchance.
1: As a listener.
0: As a listener, as a teller of stories,
1: as a narcissist,
0: I might tell the story myself, and then maybe someone who hears me tell the story will repeat it and change the facts.
1: As an afflicted
0: people change the facts when
1: main,
0: I say stuff
1: main
0: all the
1: character
0: time.
1: Syndrome.
0: Yeah.
1: Oh, I know. The diagnosis is real. The self-diagnosis.
0: I like a main character. I mean, specifically Jessica Fletcher is maybe my favorite of all main characters.
1: Yes. Do go on.
0: No, but she's just from Maine. I like a character from Maine.
1: Oh, I
0: Cabot
1: see.
0: Cove,
1: she's from Cabot
0: specifically.
1: Okay,
0: but,
1: that's
0: but also anywhere in Maine.
1: Of,
0: or, you know, like I'm seeing like
1: it's
0: a,
1: not the kind
0: Pepperidge
1: of Maine
0: Farms guy. I guess
1: I was
0: would
1: talking
0: probably
1: about
0: be from Maine or somewhere close.
1: I just want to say that wasn't the Maine I was talking about. It wasn't the same spelling, but that's because, you know, words aren't perfect.
0: Nope.
1: They often fail us,
0: yeah.
1: And either written or said, no matter what you say, it's not enough, it's misinterpreted, and or it's ignored.
0: Yep. I'm not ignoring you, I'm here. I was just letting you speak. But we're back again, and I love a main character, I love the listener. And anyone that they and all the people on the comment board, all the person on the comment board, for giving us feedback, and we will address it within the next couple weeks.
1: I know. I don't know really what to say.
0: But we're gonna address it.
1: But I think what Greg's trying to get at is that whoever has donated any money to Primal Ice Cream, the Hellraiser. Just understand, we're not good with money. It's not for us.
0: We're not,
1: we won't take it.
0: We don't
1: know
0: one's giving us anything for
1: no,
0: it.
1: No, it is on
0: it.
1: Our behalf.
0: We're not holding it. There's no.
1: It's on our behole.
0: Interim bank accounts or anything.
1: No, it goes straight to the business.
0: Straight to the cause.
1: Not to us, because if you gave it directly to us, we would squander it.
0: Yeah.
1: So we're not doing that. But at the end of the month, if you give money to the station via us, we will include you in your name in a tone poem that we're going to come up with on the 25th. So stay tuned, and much gratitude.
0: Gratitude
1: is
0: that
1: you know
0: so Spartacus.
1: That's our baseline.
0: Much
1: is gratitude.
0: Leviticus,
1: and then a little bit of smugness. Smugness and gratitude. That's our brand.
0: Yep.
1: I mean,
0: I'm there. I'm being. I was so smug. I had a smug face on. I couldn't answer. It was stuck.
1: Oh, yeah. I mean, I saw that.
0: Don't hit me on the back. It'll never, never go away.
1: Anyways, listener, I want to hear during our next segment, what are you grateful for? What's your gratitude? And if you don't feel grateful, what's your attitude? Go ahead. Say it all. We don't care. I mean, we do care. We do care.
0: We do. We record it.
1: We like to listen.
0: Make extensive notes.
1: Because we're good listeners, too. On Primal Ice Cream, on WFMU's Give the Drummer Radio.
2: Hello.
0: Give it here.
2: Come here.
0: Come on, give it to me. Come on.

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What does it take to not look back for just 1 second? How much more of this will there really be? Are the flavors of tomorrow immortal? Do you now accept anything?

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We are here now, and what? Where are we? And what? 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
0: The most childish of lies.

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0: 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Our minds. 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Switching mirrors. Switching mirrors. Switching mirrors. Switching mirrors. Make my life. 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
1: I want you to dig deep, baby. I want you to really try now. We need to remember exactly what happened. Open up your membrane and reach inside. Take whatever's in there. It is now your prize. When all the hard work is done, you can now relax and live life finally the way it was meant to be. It is now time. So nod your head yes because you want to go on. Deep breaths will only get you further away. Lie down on the waterbed, push pumps out elements, one for oxygen, two for hydrogen. We need you to relax, baby. Life is like a moving picture, you see, right before your very eyes. You cannot stop it. The ending credits will make you cry. Sea creatures with arms 300 yards long will grasp you and never let you go. So slowly let go of your palm. Read what is written on the back of your hand. Fortunes worth tons of memories will unfold in relapsing dreams. Don't let this evade your tight hold on life. There is nothing left to do. So swim in the liquid-filled tunnels and enjoy yourself. Down the water slides, sewers with mysterious beings have been hiding down there for centuries, and you are the first to meet them. So take my advice. Plunging down, further and further, the elevator takes you to the basement accidentally. There is no button. Silver scales on the walls have you encapsulated in between dreams, drinking from the faucets that leak out wet substance. Don't let anyone hear you scream. When time slows down, we will meet. The cracks of reality will break someday, and the sidewalks will open up. So let's take a dive in the deep end and see how far this thing can go.

Thank you.

living, breathing creature, the cosmic entity, am now ready to enter the realm of those chosen to be allowed to drink of the mystic emerald fluids herein offered. I join the order of... with an open mind and through this liquid's powers, I'm now prepared to safely view the unnaturals without fear of contamination.

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She was looking for nice and awful good. 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All the boys in the town are always watching them.

try

The Arbitrarium is your weekly soundtrack to the destruction of the last vestigial traces of traditional manhood in the race in order to realign the sexes, thus reducing population while increasing human happiness and preparing humanity for its next stage.

0: su quest'anima nuda, di corvo.
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13. 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At first life seemed beautiful, but then I found life distasteful. So I took it on my knee in my lap and strangled it. It was then that I made the decision never to feel a human feeling again. No one will ever feel my kindness again. I will never suffer again. All sensations are locked away in a safe little room, far away inside my dried out heart. They pound away but can never escape. Only hatred can find its way out. Hatred and anger, which feed upon themselves and grow.

Not done by the criminals, but by the decent-seeming, law-abiding folk.

Perhaps my heart was not hard enough for the payments of this world. I'm getting stale for stale. I'm paying hay.

and the animal crouches in the politics of the ruling class. From the faces of battered ham to the ghost-like innocence of his young royal sitters. The Bohemian Clerk. He searched for shadows in the desert, away from mists of people with the devil speaking in his ear. He found the milkmaid with delightful flesh,

development. It's development. It's development. It's development.

Good afternoon, good evening, and good morning to those in Australia. This is The Arbitrarium here on WFMU on Give the Drummer Radio. And my name is Arb. I'm here every Sunday from 3 to 5 p.m. Eastern, 9 to 11 p.m. here in Italy, where I am right now. And today's show, let's see, we started with some Italian stuff. Motor Angel, who might have only released this one song. It's from an Italian compilation called Sogni, which means dreams. It came out in 1996. The song is called Il Canto del Corvo, and came out on the cassette label Dumbo. And I was wondering, Dumbo seems to be a popular word here in Italy. Right by where I'm staying, there's a little like kids park, and it's called Dumbo Land. And the logo is, they steal the Marlboro cigarettes logo, which is so funny for a children's playground. Maybe I should post that. After that, I played Angelo Morante. This one's hard to track down. Also a Rome-based artist, sound poet, and it's from the comp Voci Suoni e Rumori della Poesia. I'm not sure if it's the first volume. It's not on the first cassette, but I think it's on the CD version, which came out in 2003. Really no trace of it online. It looks like the name of the track is Dubler Relide in Itonitasha. And followed that with Norwegian Les Favs. Another one that is the only track from them, from a compilation called Zink Zomler, Norwegian Comp, that came out in 1982. The track is called Hollowhead. Followed that with Machines at Last from the UK. I played Goya off their only tape, also called Machines at Last. It's from 1982 also. And then we skipped ahead to 1988 and heard M. Finkrieg. Berlin-based artist who also ran the label Deaf Eye. And this one was called Strange Developments in a Brewery, Haunting Piece, from his Down the Poppy of Heaven. The BKSMS Extemporary after that, with Karnak Whoop Whoop, a German group there. And that is from The Secret of Mental Communication 3. In 1987. And we ended this first set with Snackerdudensk, Austrian group, with one called Nickelsdorf. It's from their fourth album, Nem, from 1995. And I want to take a moment to thank everyone who's donated to the Hellraiser. WFMU takes all of October to raise money to supplement our station funds that get low between now and the March Marathon. So if you can, please click the banner at the top of my playlist page. You can pledge in the name of this show. Several people already have. A special thanks to you if you have. And I would love to see some more come in by the end of the show, by the end of October. Keep the listener-supported radio alive. All right, let's hear some sound art.

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0: News flash bulletin. Yes, ladies and gentlemen, Dino Demir's back, and Lonely Whistling Incorporated just went out of business because of it. More details at 11.
1: The dogs can't even see what that song is.
2: Little baby dogs can't even see what
1: that song is. Little baby dogs can't even see what that song is. Crazy ideas. Little baby dogs can't even see what that song is. Little baby dogs can't even see what that song is.
3: You always send him crazy ideas.
4: The sunshine.
3: When he walks.

for a total of 253,000 pounds has been voted for a total of two officers. An article in 1910 officers for police officers. The article had been based on claims by a man who at the time was holding... The article had been based on Oxfordshire Village. It written to the News of the World, alleging that members of Danbury's CID...

0: Okay, well, this set was a lot of it was that first track from Barbara T. Smith, a piece called Mass Meal. A collection of hers came out in 2013 called Performance Audio 1969 to 1988. That was one of the earlier ones, if not the earliest, her 1969 piece Mass Meal. And that was the audio that went along with the performance. And I'm just gonna actually just read what is written about this. It's wild. Okay, so for this piece, Smith invited people to her studio, and she had divided her studio into three areas. And so there was a section with a hanging Dagalo plastic sheets holding hot roasts of meat, and then there was an area with buckets of red, yellow, and blue paint, and then also in that area, a pile of foam rubber pieces and a target. And the third area was a sealed sanctuary-like room with tables covered with white foam and white cups of red wine. And so initially, guests threw the foam at the target, ate hunks of meat, and broke into the room to get the wine. But then it, of course, got out of control, and then they completely trashed her studio. And so, a key factor in the behavior of the participants was the relentless audio mix in combination with the total sensory overload, and then absence of guidance from her to direct their behavior. She was in an adjacent office and never seen. So, the results were chaotic, and what she said about it was that she wanted it to be a mass that contained music from many parts of the world. So the recording that you heard was for Mass Meal that was mixed together as a four-track phase composition by Joseph Bird, who said that it was very hypnotic and to use care when listening to it. It truly was very hypnotic. I really liked that. I would love to actually take part in that piece more than see it, I think. But I would see it, of course. And then after that, we heard Fear of Dolls, self-released group. I think they self-released all of their albums. This one was from their third, When the Organ Played at Twilight in 1999. That song was called Broken Toy. And then I played a spoken piece over the top of the end of it from Nicole Campau. At age 11, daughter of Don Campau, and then she started recording her own music at 11. This was on her, I think it's a tape. And I have 1999 on the playlist. It's actually from the 80s. So I'll change that. It came out in the 80s, and that was called. No, 87. It's right. Looking at the wrong line there. Okay, that was from The Old Guard in 1987, and the piece was called Baby Dawn for Peter Blind. And did you hear the little baby dawns in there? That reminded me. There is a character from Cha Cha Hills called Little Baby Dawn, and Solo and I are teaming back up to do another episode of Cha Cha Hills. It's gonna broadcast in 2 weeks from today, in this time slot, October 25th, from 3 to 5 p.m. Eastern. Cha Cha Hills will be back. A Halloween episode featuring a lot of your favorite characters. Brand new skits, lots of great music. We're working on it already. It's so exciting. So make sure you tune in for that. And then the next track was from Smaltz. Smaltz is from the Netherlands, started by Wim Dekker, who was also in Mini Pops. And that track was called Tweak Here in de Week, and it's from 2006 Nevel Glands. And then we just ended with Dajat Inja from Germany. They changed their name after that, I forgot to what. And that track was called Shut Up. It's from 1986's Just For You. And I've got a lot more music coming just for you.
1: Do you like Le Patin Noir? Cortina St. Moritz, Garmisch, Colorado. 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

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Let's go back to the beginning. It started... Gosh, I think there was a lot of Italian... Well, there's a lot of Italian stuff in today's show. In this set as well. It started with Ada Gentile, with La Giornata di Betty Boop, the fifth volume, Vi Patinando sul Giacco, Ghiaccio, actually, Ghiaccio, ice. And that is on her 2009 Ansia di Pace. She has been recording for quite a while before that. And I think not typically so experimental.

0: And then came Lydia Mendoza, Tejana musician from Texas, from 1930-something, shellac, a 10-inch, definitely sounded remastered though. It was called La Boda Negra. And then Lucia Bose and Gregorio Paniagua. She's Italian, he's Spanish. I think she eventually moved to Spain and worked there. And that was Io Pomodoro e Marciani Sono Verdi, Italian language. And from their album that came out in 1981, Io Pomodoro, I Tomato. More from Italy, this one, Rome-based sound poet, sound artist, I guess sound poet. Maybe a concrete poet? No, I'll call her a sound poet. She took the name Tommaso Binga, a man's name, as a critique on the art world and the silencing of women's voices, something like that. So that was Tommaso Binga. Opla was the name of that track. It can be found on Voci, Suoni e Rumore della Poesia, collection of sound poetry from 2003. And then there's been a recent interest in her work, and I think a collection of it came out 2025. I don't think this piece was on it though. Makes me wonder how much is out there. She's still living in Rome. I'm not sure how active her practice is. Should look for her. And then I played that alongside a piece by Craig Burke, US artist, called Dress Rehearsal Stampede. It was from 1986, The History of Decency Out to the Various Edges. Leading into Dagi Bernard. She's from Germany, from Rosenheim specifically, and in the early 80s ran a tape label called Heimwortel. This song, Nix Sprechen Deutsch, came off of a sampler of All Music from Rosenheim. It is called Mit dem Ofenrohr ins Gebirge. Humoresque was next. You know, I don't know where they're from. Somewhere in Western Europe, I believe. The Pencils of Nancy was the name of that song. It's from the compilation Homemade Music for Homemade People, Volume 5, Crazy But Chic Soft Blend. Came out on Insane Music in 1986. We've only got one other track. It's also on an Insane comp, but the Harsh Blend, not the Soft Blend, of the same name. And then we heard Valie Export and Monsti Wiener. Legendary Austrian avant-garde artist, Valie Export, featured in what could be the textbook for this program, The Arbitrarium, Angry Women on Research, or published by Re/Search. She's in there, and she actually passed away earlier this year. RIP Valie Export. Amazing, amazing performer. I won't say that this was the best work, but something entertaining for us. And then she put that out with Monsti Wiener, who, that's an alias of Ingrid Wiener, who's a member of the postmodernist Wiener Group in Vienna. She's still living, I believe. The track's from 1978. Their album was called War Freundschaft, and that was called Am Brunnen. Then we heard a Dutch group called Burma, from a compilation called De Wassenaar Slag in 1983. It was called Chinese Lessons. They might have one other song in the comp. Okay, and then Nafi Loxman, one of the many iterations of Brenda Ray's project Nafi Sandwich. Nafi Loxman with We Are Willing from 1985, self-titled album. And then we finished out with The Chromatics. I know there's a lot of bands called The Chromatics. This one's from Tucson, Arizona, and fronted by Laura Steelink on vocals and flute. I know you were rocking out to that jamming flute on that song, which is called Aerial Bombardment. and it's from an Arizona compilation called Valley Fever, came out in 1982. And one more set of music on the way.
1: Beloved, a seat. Be seated. Sit down.

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1: It automatically moves as directed by unseen waves.
0: It does not sport tennis, baseball, or bowl.
1: And its outer posture does not require a shave.

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This acrobat works. 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Works. Does not work. Works. Does not work. Works. Does not work. Works. Juggles with money. No money. Money. No money. Money. No money. Money. No money. Money. No money. Walks this tightrope between this reality and this society. This reality. This society. This reality. This society. This reality. This society. This reality. This society. Balances this existence. This life. This unemployment. This work. This work. This work. This work. This work.

This acrobat, this principal player. This acrobat, this principal player. This acrobat, this principal player. Winds down, relaxes, switches off, turns on tap, fills kettle, water rushes, energy electric, heats this water. This acrobat, this principal player. This acrobat, this principal player. This acrobat, this principal player, makes coffee. Strong, black, sweet, hot. Drinks coffee, winds down, relaxes, switches off. Turns on tap, fills kettle. Water rushes, energy electric. Heats this water. This acrobat, this principal player. This acrobat, this principal player. This acrobat, this principal player, washes face.

0: well, look at that. We ran out of time. The last song I was going to play got bumped onto November for that one. And if you're wondering, when am I going to do my annual creep show? Because the last show of October is actually going to be Cha-Cha Heels. It won't be the Arbitrarium. So we only have next week, but I'm going to do it on November 1st. I'm going to do it on Day of the Dead this year. So I think I've done 3 years now. This might be the fourth. Creep show. All creepy. If the show isn't already creepy enough. Okay, running out of time. What did we hear? Theolonian Music from Australia doing Locomotive Mechanics at the top from a self-titled retrospective album that came out in 2014. It was previously unreleased from the 1980s. After that blubber, a U.S. ensemble. So many members. Amy Denio is the only one I can recall, but I feel like dozens of you know, those that improv scene. Cassette release, Blubber, Doctor of Metaphysics. Cassette's called Grows Down, came out in 1993. I think it's the only thing they did under that name. Then Shut Up with Frankenstein from a comp. Lyrics by Ernest Noyes, Brookings. I talked about that maybe a month ago or something. 1989, who he was. Plath from Tuscany, Italy, doing Telic 1, 2, 3, 4, 5, or 1, 2, 3, 4, 5. A self-titled tape from 1982, and then Modern Jazz with Radio Scream. From Australia, that was a group led by Ash Wednesday, who also was part of Theolonian Music at the top. And that one came out in 1984 on the Signal to Noise set. And then it was Al Seamless and Deleted. Gosh, whenever I see the name Al, I have to know that I'm not seeing AI. Okay, Al Seamless with Popular Electronics. And that one's from their first cassette, Hahoy. I think their second cassette was called, like, Ha Hop. And Deleted is French. They might both be French, but it's on a German label, so unsure. 1993 there. And then Lair of Dayson, who is Italian, with Nervo Vago. That one's from 2013, album called 1 Minute, Auto Hypnosis, Sex, War, Noise, Faith, White, Truth, Light, Europe, Death, Seed, Red, Net, Young, Dollar, Neo, Time. And then the spoken piece over the top of that was from Pete Horobin. It's called Acrobat from Voice La Voce in 1983, which is an Italian compilation. His name does not sound Italian, so I don't know where he's from. Could be. And that's the show today. Stick around for a rough mix with Steinsky up next.
1: No, no, no, no, no.

and all the muscles of your chest have relaxed, from your waist upwards to the tops of your shoulders, down underneath the armpits, back down along the sides to your waist, my boy, around the small of your back, my boy, and up all the muscles of your back, especially the large muscles right around the shoulder blade, my boy. Now the back and tops of your shoulders have relaxed, my boy, and your arms have relaxed, from your shoulders to your elbows, my boy, from your elbows to your wrists and out through your fingertips, my boy, and all the muscles of your neck and face have relaxed, and your mind has relaxed, and your mind has relaxed, and all cares and all worries have disappeared. My boy, for there's nothing to worry about, there's nothing to fear, and all other outside sounds and noises except my voice, are so unimportant to you, my voice, and your mind has relaxed, and your mind has relaxed. My voice is the only thing that you will pay any attention to, my voice, as you drift deeper and deeper to a more and more profound state of perfect relaxation and rest, without a care, without a worry in the world. And all cares and all worries have disappeared, for there's nothing.

0: tip. 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

0: 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My brother loved it. My brother would hunt and fish. Every photograph of him from that time has him with his bow and arrow. We used to have a game where we would invite all the neighbor kids over and they'd stand in the front yard. Then my brother would shoot an arrow straight up in the air and we'd see who could stay in the front yard the longest. One time my brother shot his arrow up in the air and we're standing there and I'm looking at him right in the eye like there's not an arrow over my head, not one over mine, not an arrow over my head. And finally I can't take it anymore and I bolt for it and the arrow comes down right next to me in a wood pile. I say, I've got it. It's right here. I pull out the arrow and stuck on the end is a chipmunk. I say, Steve, look at this. He says, hey, I wasn't even trying. Another time we're out in the woods and we got guns somehow. And we're out in the woods with my gun on safety like it was the 5 years I hunted and my brother's gun not on safety looking for something to shoot at. All of a sudden through the woods comes this wood duck at like 55, 60 miles an hour. My brother whirls and fires, misses it by a mile, but the noise scared the duck. It swerved, hit a tree and died. So we're bringing these animals home. We're showing my mom, look, Mom, look what we got today. We're like cats. And my mom's saying, you boys, all right. I can't stop things from dying around you boys. It's a given. It's just going to happen. But I can give you an appreciation for these animals. So my mom enrolled us in a taxidermy class. Taxidermy taught by Mr. Damjanovich. And Mr. Damjanovich didn't teach taxidermy through technical know-how, no. He taught through a method called love. And he would take the duck and lay it on the table, and he would pet the body and tell you where the duck came from and what it liked and what it didn't like and what it ate. And then he would part the feathers and make a slight incision and then take out the body. See, boys, it's just like taking a little man out of his suit. And then he would take the 20 mule team borax and pour it in liberally with the borax, boys, liberally with the borax. And then he would take a cloth body, make your own body, boys. Don't buy one of those herders' prefab jobs. Make your own body, boys. And he'd put the body inside, sew up the cavity, preen the feathers, put wires in the feet, paint the bill, put in the eyes, set it on a log, and... Now go to it, boys, but remember the love. And we would dive into our chipmunks with all the love our junior high fingers could muster. But when we got done, little Chipper didn't quite turn out the same way his duck had. But after a while, we started to get good, and our chipmunks started to get really good, and my brother got really good. He started doing things with animals they would have done in the wild, given the proper training. At the same time, we were in this Boy Scout troop, Troop 584, and every year the Brookdale Shopping Center sponsored this display show where all the troops in the city would put on displays and try to win the blue ribbon, and every year we won that blue ribbon with winter camping. We had like fake snow around these tents we'd set up, and we had a fire with a light bulb that spun inside of it, and every year that won the blue ribbon. The Brookdale show was 2 weeks away, and I had been waiting for this day. I got up in front of the troop and I said, well, men, we can do winter camping like we do every year, or if you'd rather, we could do taxidermy. Taxidermy. Taxidermy, taxidermy, taxidermy, taxidermy, taxidermy, taxidermy, taxidermy. The kids were up on their feet. Taxidermy, taxidermy, taxidermy. My brother steps in front of me and says, now go out and get those projects. Zoom, the room is cleared. And the next day in the forest, you can hear kids trying to get their projects. Anything for a project. Swerve, Dad, it's a project. Anything to get a project. And the next week, there was a pile of projects in the troop room. And we handed them out, one to each child. And then we taught them the Damjanovich method of love. But when they got done with their projects, they looked like our first project. They were a mess. And we thought, we've got to do something. The Brookdale show is in 2 weeks. So if a squirrel didn't turn out so good on one side, we would lean him against a log so you couldn't see the bad side. Or we would paint a rural scene and have him pressed up against the rural scene so you couldn't see what went wrong. Or if it was a really bad job, the log would be the main part and a tail would come from behind it like he's back there somewhere. Meanwhile, my brother is kicking out these amazing projects. One day, a squirrel came in and he'd met his end bad on the right side, and another squirrel came in who'd met his end bad on the left side. My brother took those two squirrels and sewed them together and made what we called the quilted squirrel. It was beautiful. One stitch up, one stitch back. Oh man, we're gonna win for sure. We decided to put that right up in front. And then this kid named John Stoner comes in with a hefty garbage bag over a project. We say, John Stoner, what's under the garbage bag? He said, you'll see at the end of the meeting. It's an unveiling. Well, we'd never had an unveiling before. We didn't know what it was. We did know this was going to be good, though, because John Stoner was coming in with these squirrels with nothing wrong with them, perfect bodies. We found out later that he was catching them in a have-a-heart trap, a live trap, putting them in his garage, shutting his garage door and starting his dad's car and asphyxiating them, until one day his mother came out into the garage and saw her son in a running car in a closed garage. She said, John Stoner, what are you doing? He couldn't say, I'm asphyxiating squirrels. So he says, nothing. And then he had to go off for psychiatric care. But before we lost John Stoner, he came in with that hefty garbage bag over a project, and at the end of the meeting, he grabbed one corner and then the other and pulled up and John Stoner. It was beautiful. John Stoner had taken four of those squirrels and stuffed them to perfection. He had them sitting around a log playing poker! He had their skin rolled up like sleeves and visors on their heads and cigarettes in their mouth that really smoked. And the one with four aces had his eyelids peeled back like, whoa, I'm gonna win for sure. Oh, John Stoner, we're gonna win for sure. We put that right up next to the quilted squirrel. And Mr. Damjanovich made a slideshow presentation called How to Stuff with Love with the music of Dr. Zhivago in the background. We set up in the Brookdale show and we said, look at this, look at this, look at this. And people came up and said, look at that, look at that, look, you kids should be ashamed of yourselves. So the next year we did winter camping.
1: My voice.
0: And won a blue ribbon.

0: Scooters. It's your leader, BMR, and WMCA. Jumping in with my hat in my hand with the nuttiest show in the entire New York turf. Reed reacted to Smashbacks or on the Good Guys Survey or headed that way. This hour, the name of the winner of the Music Love Letters Contest. First portion being presented from the lobby of the Nile Hilton Hotel. Hey, name claim style will go to Connecticut. Second call, Vidya Blah, Plaza 25,000, like that there, Schmier. Call right now. Okay, Raymond Panovic of 129 Hamilton Avenue in Greenwich, Connecticut is the namer and claimer winner of Easier Said Than Done by the Essex. Hey, I'm trying out new horns. That one? How about this? Oh, hey, speaking of winners, I got, where is it? Yeah, Zwellen Zablo of 11 West 2nd Street in Freeport, New York, who saw me at the Rockville Center dance. I wanted to check in at Murray Hill 85700, MU85700, within the next 10 minutes, and your leader, BMR, will be very happy to come up with a WMCA Good Guy sweatshirt in your size. I don't know if it's a guy or a girl. I can't tell by the spelling here. Anyway, it's 9 pennies after 7, and it's 64 degrees on WMCA in New York, 570 on the dial. How's the Nuncy tonight? Oh, it's very wet. Okay, BMR correspondent Jack Weiss let us know that Junior High 60 defeated Junior High 47 in softball, 16-6, and collegiate over Branding Junior High School, 5-1. Thank you, Murray Newberger. And the following musical portion of the B. Mitchell Reed program is from the forthcoming TV series, Frontier Fruit Fly. The citrus industry is seen through the eyes of the enemy. Oh, boy.
1: This is a rough mix.
2: Meanwhile, back at the ranch...

0: For there's nothing to worry about. There's nothing to fear.
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2: Cried the gray balding man, collecting overpriced tickets for the short, uncomfortable ride. 20 women, speaking in dialects strange but somehow familiar, traveling from places with names like Brownsville, Bed-Stuy, Harlem, the Bronx, but most have come from Jamaica. They search for land of milk and honey, yet isn't it funny how the wages they're paid Harley make them able to put milk on their own dinner table? Still, their laughter envelops the walls of the Jury Steel cab whose destination is the New South. As they leave the train bidding one another fond farewells, the Range Rover Patrol jockeys for position with the Mercedes-Benz Brigade as the pungent aroma of freshly baked onion bagels fills the air. Rear doors fling open and the modern-day slaves rush to find their masters. Salon-tanned women operating large, dark sedans where fudge-brown faces sit pompously in plush leather seats enjoying the view and slowly chew on warm pieces of bread while just up ahead lies the estate. Regal palaces of queens and kings, marble gleaming, hot tubs steaming, a silent, somber peace. They've arrived in the land of Nouveau Riche, where shiny satin tennis outfits are the uniform of the day, and shrill-voiced women are proud how little they pay the new slaves who cook, clean, iron, sew, and know they're exploited, and do nothing but grin and bear it or be turned into immigration, which will scare the shit out of you if you're Haitian, Jamaican, or just black and poor. So they fall to the floor, crusty knees becoming more and more sore, scrubbing areas large as tennis courts, which serenely sit next to elaborately constructed swimming pools they thankfully do not have to clean. And though the work is hard, you can always hear the faint hum of a Bob Marley tune amidst the rancid odor of scalding water and ammonia, rising from plastic buckets into broad brown nostrils, causing silent tears to flow. But for the modern-day slave, no one grieves as cool spring air rustles through money-colored leaves which sprout from what seems like a million trees surrounding the estate. And I wonder if the new slaves hate their masters. And their work is done as the setting sun signals the end of another day. Hey, here's your pay. Hurry, don't delay. I've got to get you to the station right away or I'll miss my appointment with the plastic surgeon. As they climb aboard the drab metal cab smiling, deep inside they cry. And false tales of preferential treatment swirl through the train like day-old trash in a violent winter wind, as the gray balding man screams out to the

Yes, Mr. Wright. Well, I'll explain the whole matter to Mr. Clifford, and you may be sure that he will understand. Oh, Mr. Clifford understands everything, Mr. Wright. Don't worry, sir. Not at all, and I'll let you know sometime tomorrow morning. You're very welcome. Well, it's a pleasure. I will. Goodbye, Mr. Wright. Lily, have you got those newspaper articles cut out, dear? Well, bring them in as quickly as you can. Mr. Clifford will be in any moment now. I'd like to have them on his desk when he comes in. Did you ever see such notices? Marvelous. Did you see what the Times said? Well, I think it was the Times said it was the greatest achievement in the financial world. Oh, good morning, Mr. Clifford. I beg your pardon, sir. I was talking to Lily through the door about the articles in the newspapers. Oh, they're marvelous, Mr. Clifford. I don't suppose that you will even look at them, but we're all very proud down here. Yes, I did. Well, Jerry said that the best seats that he could get for that play were in the 18th row, way over on the side. Well, I said they wouldn't be good enough. Well, he's going to try some other agents. I'm sure he'll get them, Mr. Clifford. He always does. He seems to have a way with them. Yes, I did, Mr. Clifford. I gave Mr. Haynes an appointment for 10:30. He should be in any moment now. And then you have your board meeting at 11. Yes, and then you're lunching out today, did you remember? With those South American gentlemen. I believe you wanted to talk to them about the Chilean nitrates, and you said you'd meet them at the club at 12:45. Well, that should give you plenty of time. Mr. Clifford, you didn't have a very busy day, so this afternoon I told Dr.

0: doctor, the dentist, that you'd come in at 4:30 to have that tooth filled. Now, Mr. Clifford, I am not going to let you put that off another day. Well, you put him off 3 times already, sir. And he telephoned and asked me, please, to tell you to go. Well, he didn't want to delay any longer. He said you'd be having trouble. I know you don't, Mr. Clifford. None of us do, but we all have to go. Well, he said he'd only take 15 minutes, and he said he wouldn't hurt you. I asked him. Mr. Clifford, did you say you wanted those white flannel trousers let out 1.5 inches? Well, I wanted to tell Anderson. And you want them delivered by Friday? Yes, I'll see to that. There is your Aunt Mrs. Randlett's list of securities. Well, if you have a minute, will you try and look them over? I'd like to be able to tell her that you had looked at her list. Oh, she worries about those securities. She telephones nearly every day, you know. Yeah, she seems to think that you have nothing in the world to do but look after her list of securities. She's such a sweet old lady. I hope her rheumatism is better. No, Mr. Clifford, nothing of any importance has come in yet. Yes, I had a very interesting letter from Mr. Parker down at the plant in Hopeville, Mr. Clifford. I left it on your desk. It came last night after you'd gone. Well, he thinks there's going to be a strike down there. He says the men are very restless and very moody. Many are remaining away from work, and he wishes that you'd come down and give them a talk. He says you could straighten it out. They'd be very happy if you'd do that. Hello? Mr. Haynes is here now, Mr. Clifford. Yes, Lily, ask Mr. Haynes to step right in, please. You mean the pale yellow roses? Yes, I know Wadley generally carries them. If not, I know the variety, Mr. Clifford. I'll find them somewhere. Yes, certainly. This way, please, Mr. Haynes. Mr. Clifford has just gone into his private office. Mr. Clifford, Mr. Haynes? Oh, Mr. Clifford, if Mrs. Clifford should call, are there any messages? Ask about little Patsy's foot. Oh, yes, I was going to. Certainly. Lily, will you please get me the St. Regis Roof Restaurant? Max Schling and Wadley, the florist. Both, please, right away. Hello? I'm sorry, Mr. Clifford is in conference. May I help you? Who is it, please? Oh, Mrs. Randlett. I didn't recognize your voice. How stupid of me. He's very busy just now, Mrs. Randlett. Well, could I do anything? You mean about your securities? Well, Mrs. Randlett, Mr. Clifford was looking at your list this morning. It's lying on his desk now. Well, he's very satisfied with everything that he's holding for you, Mrs. Randlett. No, you know, you mustn't worry. Mr. Clifford keeps a sharp lookout on all your affairs. Well, you see, none of your dividends have been cut, which is rather exceptional. And Mr. Clifford feels that everything is coming back in time, Mrs. Randlett. It's just a question of time. And don't worry. No, indeed, he never forgets you. He was saying only this morning he hoped your rheumatism was better these days. The children are well, thank you. But call me any time. Not at all. It's a pleasure. Oh, well, I'll tell Mr. Clifford. I know he'll be pleased. That's a lovely message. And I agree with you, Mrs. Randlett. Goodbye. Not at all. You're very welcome. Goodbye. Hello? Is this at St. Regis? I'd like to order a table, please, for tonight. A table for two, on the roof, Mr. Anthony Clifford. And give Mr. Clifford the table in the corner, please. That's the one he prefers. 7:15. Thank you. Correct. Goodbye. Hello? Is this Max Ling? Oh, good morning, Mr. Charles. Is that you? Mr. Charles, this is Miss Nichols, Mr. Clifford's secretary. Have you some very nice red roses, the dark red? Will you please send a dozen to Mrs. Clifford? To the house, please, the townhouse, between 9 and 9:30 tomorrow morning. No card, just send the roses. Correct, thank you. Goodbye. Come in, Lil. Aren't they marvelous? Put them on the desk, dear. He'll probably never look at them. Well, I'd like to have them there. Lily, give me a glass of water, dear, before you go, will you? Fill it up. I'm going to take 5 grains of aspirin. Oh, no, not bad. I didn't sleep very well. I think it's the heat, don't you? Oh, this will knock it out. It's just neuralgia. Thank you, dear. Oh, I hate that taste. I chewed it up, that's why. Well, that's the way to take aspirin. Didn't you know that? Oh, it's much better for you, dear. Chew it up and drink a whole glass of water. I don't know. They say it acts quicker. It's better for you. Shut the door, please, dear. Shut the door. Hello? Is this Wadley? Will you tell me, please, if you have any of those pale yellow roses? Yes. It looks like a tea rose, the type I'm... That's it, I never remember the name. Will you please send 24 to Mrs. Mallory, 120 East 63rd Street, this afternoon. No card, just send the roses. Charge to Mr. Anthony Clifford. You have the address. Correct. Thank you. Goodbye. Hello? Oh, good morning, Mrs. Clifford. Good morning. How are you, Mrs. Clifford? And how is Patsy's foot this morning? Oh, how wonderful. Oh, I'm so glad. What a relief. Isn't that strange? Well, I'll tell Mr. Clifford immediately. Yes, he was very anxious. Well, we both wondered what she could have done. Oh, isn't that fine? Well, I'm so glad, Mrs. Clifford. Give her my love and tell her not to do it again. Everything is all right, Mrs. Clifford? You're coming into town in the morning? Well, I will meet you at the house, Mrs. Clifford. There are a number of things I would like to go over with you. I have all the information about your flight to South America. Well, I made a tentative reservation on a plane going on the 25th, but there are planes all the time, and you could... Yes, but I'd like to go over the maps and charts, their stopovers, you know, and explain the trip to you. Yes, Mrs. Clifford, I have all the appointments. The hairdresser will see you at 10:30. You can have your fitting at 11:30. The contractor will meet you at the shop at 12:45. And the electrician will be there with the fixtures. And the ladies were delighted to meet you for luncheon at 1. Yes. And then, Mrs. Clifford, I spoke to the man about the bicycle. It's coming on the 4:20 train. He was sorry for the delay. If you'll send him it, it'll be definitely on that train. And I got the birthday cake. Enough for 30 children. Plain sponge. I thought they could all eat that. Pink and white. Just 7 candles in her name and happy birthday. And I got little favors to put in it, Mrs. Clifford, I thought would amuse the children. He's bringing her a puppy. A puppy? A wire-haired puppy. Well, that's what she wanted, Mrs. Clifford. She begged her father for a puppy. But Mr. Clifford took a great deal of trouble about it. It's a beautiful little dog. He has it up at the house. He says he can't get to work in the morning. He's always playing with the puppy. Ah, but you'd break her heart if you didn't let her have it. But why, Mrs. Clifford? But Mrs. Clifford, that's very little trouble. It does not take long. You'd be surprised how simple it is. And if you... Well, I know you'll love him when you see him. He's just enchanting. Oh, well, you have to get used to so many things, Mrs. Clifford. I beg your pardon? Could I get what? Prizes. Certainly. What? You wanted 30 prizes. 3 first, second, and third prize for 10 different games for boys and girls between 7 and 10. No trouble at all. Yes, leave it to me, Mrs. Clifford. Well, I know about the things that they'd like. I'm sure I can find them. It'll be a pleasure. Not at all. And you want 4 fishing rods and a new croquet set. 10 pounds of candy and some more bathing caps. I sent a lot last week. They've lost them. I'll send some more. Some wool and knitting needles. What kind, Mrs. Clifford? What kind of wool and what kind of knitting needle? All kinds. Very well. I'll send a selection. Yes, I understand. And some simple directions. Call me if you should want anything, Mrs. Clifford. I'll be here after 2:30. You're very welcome. Not at all. I'll be delighted. I'll see you in the morning. Goodbye, Mrs. Clifford. Whew. Hello? I'm sorry, Mr. Clifford is in conference. May I help you? Who is it, please? Oh, Mr. Reynolds from Boise, Idaho. Oh, good morning, Mr. Reynolds. This is Miss Nichols, Mr. Clifford's secretary. Well, I've heard Mr. Clifford speak of you so often, Mr. Reynolds. I'm sure he'll be delighted. Well, he is very busy now. Could I have him call you back? And where may he reach you? You're at the Waldorf? Room 1649, between 2:30 and 3. Oh, yes, he'll be here then. He has a business luncheon, but he'll be back by then. Oh, I'm sure he will. No, indeed, he never forgets you. He was speaking of you just the other day. Yes, he's often spoken of you. Well, his children are in the country now, but if it's possible, we'll try to arrange it. Yes, I'll tell him. Oh, what a journey. Yes, indeed. Oh, he'll be very glad to hear. I'll tell him. Not at all. I hope you'll find time to get down to the office, Mr. Reynolds. I know Mr. Clifford would like to have you see his office. Oh, thank you, Mr. Reynolds. Well, I should enjoy seeing you, sir. Thank you very much. Goodbye, Mr. Reynolds. I will.
1: Not at all, sir. It's a pleasure. Goodbye. Hello? Oh, hello, Jerry. Have any luck? What'd you get? Third row? Center aisle? You would. Ah, Jerry, you never fail us. I don't know how you got them. Well, I'm told no one can get a ticket for that show for at least 6 weeks. Well, that's just fine. I can't talk to you now, old man. Mr. Cripper's just coming in. Yes, I'll send a boy later to the office to pick up the tickets. Thank you, Jerry. Good work. Goodbye. This way out, please, Mr. Haynes. Someone will see you out from the outer office. Now, Mr. Clifford, you have about 5 minutes before you need go to the board meeting. I'd like to go over a few things with you. I have some very good news for you. Patsy's foot is perfectly all right. Yes, Mrs. Clifford telephoned from the country, and she told me to tell you that they had taken an X-ray, and there's no sign of injury. Well, she's running around, the swelling has gone down, she slept all night, and doesn't seem to hurt her anymore, so it seems it was a false alarm. Oh, these children. The boys? Mrs. Clifford didn't mention the boys, but I guess they're not up to any mischief yet. Mrs. Clifford, she sounded very cheerful. Yes, sir. And then your aunt, Mrs. Randliff, called. Wasn't that fortunate? Just as you closed your door, the telephone rang. Yes, I did. I said that. Well, I said a little more. She seemed very satisfied. Yes. And she said she wouldn't worry. Oh, she sent you the sweetest message. She said, tell him that I know my affairs are in the wisest and the kindest hands in the world. Wasn't that sweet? So I agreed with her, and she hopes to see you soon. She says she feels very much better, and she won't worry anymore. And she sent you her love. And then, Mr. Clifford, who do you think called? Oh, you'll be so pleased. Your friend, Mr. Reynolds. Oh, yes, you do, Mr. Clifford. Mr. Reynolds from Boise, Idaho. Oh, yes, you do, Mr. Clifford. He was in your company in France. He told funny stories. He had red hair. You said he was one of the nicest men you'd ever... That's the one. Yes. He's here. He's at the Waldorf with his 7 children. He sounded very cheerful. He's on his way to Cape Cod for the summer. He wanted his children to see the Atlantic Ocean, so he's brought them all east. No, she's not with him. She's following next week. He wanted Mrs. Reynolds to have a nice rest, so he brought the children, and she's coming later. And he's very anxious to have your children meet his, and... Exactly. I said they were in the country. Well, he's at the Waldorf, and I got his room number. He'd like you to call him about 2:30. He sounded so nice on the telephone. Yes, he had such a charming manner and a beautiful voice. You told me he had such a beautiful voice. Mr. Clifford, I have here some watches which I had sent down from Marcus, Cartier, and Tiffany. Well, you know, it's Mrs. Clifford's birthday tomorrow. I knew you wanted to give her a watch when she lost hers, and there are so many to choose from. The time was getting short. I thought I'd send a few down. They are lovely. Yes, of course, that is the most practical, but I think that's the one that Mrs. Clifford will prefer. Oh, I'm sure. Well, it is the loveliest, and Mrs. Clifford always does like the best. I think we know her taste pretty well by now. Yes, I'll send that up to the house tonight. And then I ordered some red roses, Mr. Clifford, to be at the house the first thing in the morning. Well, Mrs. Clifford is coming in town tomorrow to do some shopping, and the house looks so bare with everything put away. I thought it'd be nice to have a few flowers. Well, you can't think of everything, Mr. Clifford. You have so much on your mind. Yes, I have the charities list ready, Mr. Clifford, but there's no time now. Perhaps you could work on it this afternoon. But I did want to speak to you, and we just have a few minutes, about Jim Crosby and Fanny. Yes, I did just as you told me. Well, I had a long talk with the doctor. He's very much interested in the case. He's followed it closely, and he feels that if he can get Fanny up to Saranac right away, that she should be absolutely well within 6 months. The room is ready, he's got everything. It's just a question of sending a telegram. Monday? This next Monday? Oh, Mr. Clifford. Jim to go with her and spend a week? Oh, you would think of that. Oh, that'll make all the difference. If Jim can see Fanny settled and meet the doctor, he'll not be so distressed to leave her. You'd like to see him at 2:30. Would you mind if I speak to him first, Mr. Clifford? I'm afraid he's going to be rather overcome. He's such a sensitive boy. I'll just say a word to him.
0: No, there's nothing of any importance has come in, Mr. Clifford. I hate to tell you that Mrs. Clifford has overdrawn her bank account again this month. Well, it's all on account of the shop, you see. When Mrs. Clifford decided to redecorate the shop, she took the money from her clothes account. She had to have some quickly. And now, of course, the bills for the South American clothes are coming in, and there's no money there. Yes, and yet it seems so wise to put the money in the shop when Mrs. Clifford has made such a success of it. She certainly has. Oh, it's remarkable. You know, everybody's talking about that shop, Mr. Clifford. They say it's the very smartest hat shop in town. Oh, she does. She enjoys it very much. You know, Mrs. Clifford very often speaks to me. And only last week she was saying how much she loved the work and how much better she feels since she had the work. Well, work is good for everyone, I guess, Mr. Clifford. We know that. It's a pity that everyone can't have it. It's time for you to start now, sir. Could you get a little rest after the dentist? Do you want me to send Erickson along? Don't you think you'd better have him, Mr. Clifford? You've been under such a strain, and it rests you more than anything. Yes, I'll send him about 5:30. And Jerry got excellent tickets, Mr. Clifford. And I engaged a table at the St. Regis, was that right? 7:15. And Wadley had the roses. Don't hurry, Mr. Clifford, you have plenty of time, and I'll be here when you come back.
2: Hello? Oh, good morning, Mrs. Mallory. Good morning.
0: I'm afraid he's gone, Mrs. Mallory. Well, he was in a great rush, a little late, going off to a board meeting, and I'm afraid he's already in the street. Is there anything that I could do, Mrs. Mallory?
2: You mean about tonight?
0: Yes, I can tell you. Mr. Clifford, I know, is expecting you to dine with him, I believe, at the St. Regis. And then you're going to see this new play called Power. Oh, they say it's marvelous. Well, they are very hard to get, but we got them. Well, Mr. Clifford generally gets what he wants, Mrs. Mallory. I hear the play is remarkable. I hope you'll enjoy it. Yes, I'll tell him that you called. Goodbye, Miss... I beg pardon? Oh, thank you, Mrs. Mallory. Indeed I could. Oh, it would be no trouble. It would be a pleasure. Yes, I understand. One does get attached to one's things. Well, I have a few friends, Mrs. Mallory, that are about your size, and I know they would be grateful for anything you felt you wanted to dispose of. Yes, I could easily. And if it would be of convenience to you, I'll bring a suitcase and come to your house and take the things away, and then I'll tell you later who I give them to. Well, thank you for giving me the opportunity, Mrs. Mallory. I shall love doing that. Thank you so much. Yes, I will. Goodbye, Mrs. Mallory. Thank you again. Goodbye. What a wonderful woman. Always thinking of somebody else. Hello?
1: Yes, Mrs. Clifford? I'm sorry, Mrs. Clifford. Mr. Clifford has this minute left the office. No, I can't very well reach him. He'll not be here before 2:30. He's gone to a board meeting and then he had a business luncheon. I can't hear you very well, Mrs. Clifford. There's an awful noise on the wire. Can you hear me? You're what? You're motoring in tonight? Oh, well now, Mrs. Clifford, Mr. Clifford could not take you to the play tonight because he's engaged. Well, he has an engagement of some standing. I'm afraid he couldn't possibly break it. Oh, it's not too bad. I see. Well, Mrs. Clifford, why don't you stay in town tomorrow night? No, Mr. Clifford is not coming to the country tomorrow. He has a very heavy day. He has a 6:30 board meeting, which will detain him. But he has nothing in the evening. Well, exactly, I'm sure he would. He always loves to go to the theater when he's tired, and he will be very tired, I'm sure, tomorrow. He has a heavy day. Exactly. I was just thinking that, Mrs. Clifford. You'd really have more time. You'd have a longer day. You wouldn't be so rushed going back to the country for dinner. And then if you went to bed early tonight, you'd be more fresh for tomorrow. Exactly. Well, now, was there any play that you particularly wanted to see? Power? Oh, well, I hear it's very poor, Mrs. Clifford. Well, it was good, but I believe it's not so good now. There is a new play called The Question, which has been well reviewed. Mr. Clifford was looking at the review, I know. I'm sure he would. Well, I'll tell him. Yes, and I think you're wise, Mrs. Clifford. It's lucky you thought of it, really. It'll be more satisfactory in every way. Yes, and call me if you should want anything. If not, I'll see you in the morning. Goodbye, Mrs. Clifford. Love to the children. Goodbye. Hello? Lily, will you tell Jim Crosby to come in to speak to me, dear? Yes, I want to speak to him before I go out. It's late and I want to get out to lunch. Tell him to step in just for a minute. Hello, Jim. Good morning, old man. Glad you came in. Listen, Jim, I'm rushing out, but I wanted to tell you that Mr. Clifford wants to see you in his office at 2:30. Well, it's about Fanny, Jim. I had to tell him. I know you didn't, but Jim, he asked me why you looked so badly. He said you looked so worried and unhappy, so I told him that you were worried to death about Fanny. And he says that you have got the very best doctor in the city to diagnose tuberculosis, and that if he says she should get up to Saranac, she should go immediately. So you know how Mr. Clifford does things, Jim. He told me to make all the arrangements, and the plan is for you to get off on Monday, and you're to stay with Fanny for a week, and you'll meet the doctor and see her settled. You know she's getting the best care that anyone in the world can get, Jim. So all your worries are over. Oh, of course you can accept it. You can accept anything from Mr. Clifford, Jim. Isn't he your best friend? Well, now, don't worry anymore, old man. I'll see you later, and I'll tell you all about the trip. And yes, and I'll come up on Saturday and help Fanny pack. I know what she's got to take. Goodbye, old man. I'll see you later. Is Mr. Hurley there? May I speak to him, please? Hello, Charlie. Hello. You think I was never going to call? Well, we just got through. I'll be with you in 5 minutes. What, dear? I'm all right. Oh, no, it's gone. Oh, it wasn't bad. I took 5 grains of aspirin. We had a very quiet morning here. I feel fine. Shall we meet at the corner of Nassau and Pine Street? Well, that's the quickest for me, and then we can go into that little French grill. Fine. I'll be standing by the lamppost. I have on my green hat. What? Don't be silly. No. Who told you? Well, that's not true. Goodbye, old man. Well, I'll be with you. Let me go. I'll be there all the sooner if you stop talking. Mm-hmm. Yes, I will. Goodbye. Lily, will you do something for me, dear? Would you please ask Jerry to get you 2 very good seats for a play called The Question for tomorrow night, 2 for the question that Mr. Clifford wants? And then will you call John Erickson, the masseur, and tell him to go to Mr. Clifford at 5:30 this afternoon? I don't care who he's got or what he's got. He must be with Mr. Clifford punctually at 5:30. And if anyone calls, just say that I'll be back in an hour. I'm stepping out for lunch. So long.
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1: Hello, and welcome back to The Rough Mix, coming to you today on CB Radio, Breaker Breaker. We heard first a rather casual remix of the Tone Loc song On Fire from the album Loked After Dark. A little assistance there from the Dental Self-Hypnosis Home Study course by Dr. Victor Allheim, PSD, PhD, and DD. We followed that with reminiscence about taxidermy in rural Minnesota, I think, by Kevin Kling, a playwright, from his Gang of Seven spoken word CD, Home and Away. The Melee of My 22A was performed by the Pahinui Brothers and Rai Cooter from the album The Pahinui Brothers on Panini Records, issued by Private Music. Hey, Scooters. We heard from one of the great raving disc jockeys of New York, B. Mitchell Reed, a WMCA good guy, from his album Cruisin' 1963, B. Mitchell Reed, WMCA, New York, distributed by Increase Records. And that introed us beautifully into The Duck by Jackie Lee. Short set about women started off with Reggie Gaines, his piece Jamaica to Roslyn from the album Please Don't Take My Air Jordans on Mercury. That was followed with The Admonition for Respect by Cheryl Byron from the album Woman Talk, Caribbean Dub Poetry on Heartbeat Records. We heard from the undisputed queen of spoken word, Ruth Draper, from her spoken arts album Three Women and Mr. Clifford, a trilogy. We heard The Private Secretary, the largest part of the trilogy, the opening part. Dinah Washington let us know that she knows how to do it from her album A Slick Chick on the Mellow Side, The Rhythm and Blues Years, from the MRC Jazz series. And we are broadcasting to you currently over the sounds of Maceo Parker from his CD Southern Exposure. I believe this is the cut Blues for Shorty Bill. Well, that about winds up the Rough Mix for this week. We'd like to thank you very much for your time. Thank you for your attention. As always, we'd like to thank our friends at Optic Nerve for their support and enthusiasm for the program. And we'd like to remind you that all evidence to the contrary, sometimes the best mix is a rough mix. And until next week, take care.

Hey everybody, how's it going? How is it going? Enunciate. Hope you're well on this fine October Sunday. Here in the mid-Atlantic, it was an amazing, beautiful fall day yesterday and a rainy, gloomy day today. I actually don't mind. It was a little bit warmer, and then, as a homeowner, I love this period of time when I am not using the air conditioning or the heating. And in fact, I think for every day that I don't have to use either the air conditioning or the heating, maybe I'll donate $1 for every one of those days to the WFMU Hellraiser. That's a thought. That's a thought that I had. It'll be like at most $20. It's usually only like 10 or 11 days before I have to turn the heat on. I'm gonna stop blabbing because I have pulled so much Barry Altschul music. He's really one of my favorite drummers, and going back and listening to it all, it helped me kind of clarify why. And then doing some research made me realize that I was right about some of my assessments and completely wrong about others. So that'll be fun. But we're going to start with new music anyway. But these are three new releases, but all of them have a kind of tangential Barry Altschul connection. The first one is a new historic release from Dave Holland, a longtime rhythm section with Barry Altschul. So Dave Holland has just released a 3-CD set called Freedom Call with select live recordings from 3 of his 21st century ensembles. We're going to start with the quintet, the amazing quintet with Chris Potter, Robin Eubanks, Steve Nelson, and Chris Potter in the front line. And here they are doing Pathways, which is a composition previously realized by the octet lineup. So this is the first recording we've heard from this quintet. Thanks everybody for being here. And let's get going.

Okay, okay. So, two recordings from Studio Riv Bay, Sam Rivers Loft, and Barry Altschul was an important part of that scene. Of course, he was in the Sam Rivers band. And we began with Dave Holland, also a longtime rhythm partner of Barry Altschul's. Although this was his 2010 quintet, pianoless quintet with the vibes of Steve Nelson and the drums of Nate Smith and a front line of Robin Eubanks and Chris Potter. That's just out on Edition Records, and I was corresponding with them this week, and they assured me that if you purchase the download version on Bandcamp, you will get liner notes. You will get a PDF of liner notes. So if you, like me, are wary of losing shelf space by purchasing big collections of physical media, that might be the way to go. You can also get it directly from Edition. After that, the Black Artists Group bag, here represented by Lester Bowie. Is that right? No, it's not. That's Lester Bowie was not there. That was a copy and paste error. Joe Bowie, Julie Senfil, Abdul Wadud, Charles Bobo Shaw, and a guest violinist. Don't know anything about Raymond Lee Chang. And then Sonny Murray, Arthur Doyle. I think trumpeter Russell Siddick wasn't represented on this track. Govery, which is a Doyle composition. I had been thinking that, like Sonny Murray, Barry Altschul was very important for developing a free tempo vocabulary. But Altschul himself would not agree with that assessment. I, just about an hour or so ago, encountered a blindfold test conducted by Ted Pankin for Jazz Times, and Altschul said, quote, "I don't consider myself a free drummer. Maybe I'm with the avant-garde in one sense, but for me it was an extension of bop, a different type of hard bop. This bop, that bop, free bop, because all the people that I worked with that hired me to play drums for them came out of that tradition, no matter where they went with their concepts. Paul Blay, Sam Rivers, even Anthony Braxton, Chick Corea when we did Circle, it was all coming from this inside place. Let's extend it. It wasn't just playing free." So we have that on the one hand. But on the other hand, Barry Altschul's kind of really broke through when he joined Paul Blay's trio. The first Barry Altschul on record was one of the Michael Mantler Jazz Composers Orchestra records from 1965. And supposedly, there's a trio led by bassist Jimmy Stevenson with Sam Rivers and Barry Altschul that was rehearsing for the October Revolution in Jazz, but there's no confirmation that they actually played at the October Revolution. So other than the Michael Mantler thing, probably the first significant recordings that Altschul did were with Paul Blay, with a number of different bassists, Kent Carter, Mark Levinson, Gary Peacock, over the years, over the mid-60s years. And this is the stuff where I think of Altschul as being free. So here's another quote that I found. This is from an interview that Bob Gluck posted on his Music and Our Lives Substack. This is
This is Barry Altschul describing how he figured out how to drum on an Annette Peacock tune. When Paul started to play her compositions the way she wanted to have them interpreted, of course we improvised them, but the way the moods were set up, I found that challenging, and actually found a way to play it by being in a mentally enhanced state, sitting by the ocean, listening. I was, that day, on the beach, sitting by the ocean, and the tides started coming in, and the waves started coming and hitting and splashing against the rocks. And so the rhythm of the tide and the motion of the waves hitting against the rocks, the splashing effect, I heard all that shit. Because in the mentally induced state I was in, it broke it down to that level. I could hear actually it was during that period anyway, so I was on an acid trip. And actually, on acid and listening to waves crashing is a pretty good description of how Altschul played with Paul Bley. Here he is on a Carla Bley composition recorded in 1965.

Man, oh man, if you're holding your breath, like I was for a while there, please inhale again. That was Circle, recorded in Italy in March of 1971. This is not even 30 days after Paris concert, the double ECM LP, the yellow one. Holy Moses. So we began in a very different spirit with the Paul Blais Trio from 1965. And from Paul Blais, Altschul ended up with Chick Corea when Corea and Holland were getting ready to leave Miles. So Toy Room is from their first recorded session, April of 1970. Circle comes together in August or so. At least that's the recording. It was issued in one of those light brown paper bag colored Blue Note twofers from the 70s as Circling In. And then later on compact disc as Early Circle. And then I guess it's a bootleg, but a pretty well-distributed one, the live recording of Nefertiti. So, as you know, the Altschul Holland rhythm section was basically Anthony Braxton's quartet rhythm section for a couple years. And after that, Sam Rivers' rhythm section for an even longer period. And they all came together, Rivers and Braxton and Altschul and Holland, for the first time on Dave Holland's classic 1972 record, came out in 1973 on ECM, Conference of the Birds. I played a Dave Holland, a new release by Dave Holland, to begin the set today, and the if you look at the cover of that record, the shapes and the colors represent the different musicians. So, like, every time there's a triangle, in there are three different groups in this set that Dave Holland has reissued, and so he's come up with colors, I think, for the individuals and shapes for the instruments. I could have gotten that backwards. I mention this because Conference of the Birds, of course, has these rune kind of shapes which are representing the musicians on that album. Oops. I dropped my reference materials. I want to say one thing about Circle before moving on, and that's that his drum sound, Altschul's drum sound there, is really unique. I remember listening to Paris Concert with a friend on a great hi-fi system, and my friend was like, "Where's the bass drum?" And I was like, that thing that sounds like a really low tom-tom, that's the bass drum. So apparently, because Circle was so busy, Corea, who is also a drummer, and Altschul sat down with his drum kit and tuned it super, super tight so that it would really ping and have no reverb and be heard very clearly. And I found these two great quotes describing the evolution of Altschul's sound, and I think these put
Holland's Conference of the Birds into perspective. So this is from the Bob Gluck interview again. Altschul says, "I've always listened. Car crashes. Listening to when the hubcap flies and it falls later than the actual crash, so there's extra sound coming. All those kinds of things I listened to, and eventually I listened to them to put them into the music. And there was a time when I was aware of, oh, I could find that sound, so I could find a piece of metal to shake or something, but that came later." And here is a quote from Harris Eisenstadt, the drummer and leader of the band Canada Day, talking to a Canadian journalist in 2005. This was reprinted in the Rick Lopez, Sam Rivers sessionography. Harris Eisenstadt says, "He had a lot of great things to say. He really instilled a very deep respect for tradition. He's probably more of a jazzer than anyone really credits him for. His heart is really in bebop. His teachers were Charlie Persip and Sam Ulano, the great drum reading teacher. He was a very didactic guy, as it turned out. He had a method. He had 12 things typed up on a 70s typewriter that he still taught. And number one was this upstroke thing he did, this kind of very meditative, slow warm-up thing he'd get you into. He was big into old drum instruction books like Charlie Wilcoxon's All-American Drum Solos. Old school stuff, man. That would be number two on his list. Read all these old books. And at the same time, number three would be make a sound, make another sound. That's the famous Barry Altschul practice thing. You sit there in front of your kit like click, ding, bop, shh. He emphasized the creative sound painting approach as much as being able to play the all-American drum solos and all the legit stuff. A very jazz-based kind of guy. And speaking of jazz, at this point, I have one more anecdote, which I have to share. Supposedly, Altschul was jamming a lot with Hendrix, Jimi Hendrix, around the same period that Circle was about to go out on the road. And supposedly, Hendrix invited him to join the band after the Experience broke up. And it would have been a lot of money. It would have been a 2-year commitment and a lot of money. And Altschul says he called Korea and said, "Man, should I do this?" And Korea said, "You've been working all your life to be a jazz guy," and then hung up.

Barry Altschul, Sideman. Banging on Things and Making the Sounds, with Dave Holland at the beginning of that set, the great album Conference of the Birds, Q&A, which was also in the Circle book repertoire. That was followed by Tough Muffins by Roswell Rudd. Errol Anderson was a bassist that Altschul played with, definitely with Sam Rivers, maybe with Blay too, definitely with Sam Rivers, and the pianist Hod O'Brien. Sounded like there might have been some overdubbing there too, maybe the French horn. And then the great quartet of Kenny Wheeler, Anthony Braxton, Dave Holland, and Barry Altschul at the Moors Festival, June of 1974. Around this time, Altschul recorded his first album as a leader. That's not counting one of those improvising artists' records of Paul Blay Trio stuff recorded much after the fact. There's an album. Altschul's name is actually listed first of Altschul, Blay, and Peacock. So technically his name was first on a record before this, but I think you can't name your own tune for Muse was the first solo Barry Altschul leader record that I'm aware of. Barry Altschul, composer and bandleader, in the next set.